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11: I got a text from Sydney talking about minivans. 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All right, all right. 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Thanks, Sydney. 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Good call. Good text. I like that. Sydney and her husband. 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Brandon texted in about minivans as well and said, it almost feels like a crime to say minivan and cool in the same sentence. Yeah, I certainly wouldn't call them cool, but apparently they're making a comeback. They're becoming more popular. Did you hear the number? 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
14: 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Ivan Moody joining me as featured artist later tonight.

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1: 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Looking forward to catching the band Breaking Benjamin, along with Chevelle and Starset, a tour that will begin in early September. Breaking Benjamin earlier this year toured over in Europe, which of course for Ben meant taking a boat across the Atlantic. He does not and will not fly, which means it's shipping over to Europe and then a tour bus the rest of the time. No planes.
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1: 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It's both a volcanic explosion and the tune from Eddie Van Halen that blew everyone's minds.

0: the XL. Something's crawled under his skin and it's time to get it out. Gross, dude. It's Lou's rant of the day.
1: One of the quickest ways to figure out what kind of a person someone is by watching how they treat animals. 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Likewise, if you know a really friendly dog or cat that for some reason seems afraid of a particular person, trust the instincts of your animal friend. Of course, as Mark Twain once famously said, the more I learn about people, the more I like my dog.
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0: 79 AD. 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
11: I got a text from Sydney talking about minivans. Sliding doors means the kids can't ding doors in cramped parking spaces. All right. I'll give you that. I also fit my whole desk in the back when I shut down my classroom for summer and still had room for the three kids. My minivan may not be sexy, but my husband must think I'm okay because we filled them seats. Have a great day. Thanks, Sydney. Oh, that's funny. Good call. Good text. I like that. Sydney and her husband. Do you stop at three because the minivan only has room for three, or do you guys, was that the plan all along? Brandon texted in about minivans as well and said, it almost feels like a crime to say minivan and cool in the same sentence. Yeah, I certainly wouldn't call them cool, but apparently they're making a comeback. They're becoming more popular. Did you hear the number? The sales are up. In 2025, 21%. 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
2: Back in 79 AD, several Roman cities and towns were wiped out by a massive volcanic explosion of Mount Vesuvius. Interestingly, that has become a big topic this year, thanks to an excellent Pompeii documentary on Hulu with Tom Hiddleston. But Pompeii has been a subject for Hollywood for many years, including 2014's Pompeii. This was a big budget disaster flick with Kit Harington and Emily Browning. The special effects are amazing. The bad news is you've got to sit through sort of a middling historic romance love story kind of movie. Fast forward through that and get to the explosions, because that stuff is awesome. From 2014, Pompeii.
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17: I got a text from Sydney talking about minivans. Sliding doors means the kids can't ding doors in cramped parking spaces. All right, all right. I'll give you that. I also fit my whole desk in the back when I shut down my classroom for summer and still had room for the 3 kids. My minivan may not be sexy, but my husband must think I'm okay because we filled them seats. Have a great day. Thanks, Sydney. Oh, that's funny. Good call. Good text. I like that. Sydney and her husband. Do you stop at 3 because the minivan only has room for 3, or do you guys, was that the plan all along? Brandon texted in about minivans as well and said, it almost feels like a crime to say minivan and cool in the same sentence. Yeah, I certainly wouldn't call them cool, but apparently they're making a comeback. They're becoming more popular. Did you hear the number? The sales are up. 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

0: Godsmack as you do your night hard drive XL style. Ivan Moody of Five Finger Death Punch joining me as guest in just a moment. I'm Lou Brutus. Speaking of Five Finger Death Punch, the band is, of course, celebrating their 20th anniversary this year, while we on the show are celebrating our 30th anniversary. We combine the two dates together into a limited edition commemorative guitar pick. To get one, send a self-addressed stamped envelope to P.O. Box 361, Arnold, Maryland, 21012. Some folks include a little note along with that. I got a nice one from Rachel Henry. Simply reads, Darla forever. Darla, of course, my best friend who passed away last year. We miss my pup very much. We did a special guitar pick for her, too.
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2: This is an important notice to all U.S. taxpayers. The IRS is giving away billions of dollars in tax savings through a federal program called the Fresh Start Initiative to aid delinquent taxpayers.

0: Ivan Moody of Five Finger Death Punch joins me now. Ivan, Legacy feels like the proper title for the new record to me. Did you guys come to this quickly as the title?
1: It was simple.
2: Yeah. It rolled right off our tongues. Zoe and I were talking about originally calling it Legions because of our fan base, of course, and kind of dedicating it to them. And we're like, you know, Legacy is all encompassing. You know, we have worked so hard and so long, and not just in this band, but in life. Zoltan, you know, that guy graduated when he was 14. He was literally driven to be in the Hungarian military. He put a guitar on his back, a little bit of cash, and flew over to New York, knowing very little English. Lived there for 9 years. Anybody that's been to New York, 9 days is a long time. Mm-hmm. So 10 years is a lifetime. And then he moved to L.A., kind of hunted me down with some friends of ours, Nadia and others. And to see him out of all of us, get criticized and ridiculed as much work as he does and everything else, he himself is a walking, talking legacy. He is what people should strive to be. He never gives up. He never stops. He bleeds, sweats, and cries everything he believes in. And he's influenced me through time to be the same way. So getting here, realizing, again, with my addiction, the things that have happened, my children, the music industry, people like you, Lou, I've known you for 23, 24 years.
0: Yeah.
2: Legacy just seemed perfect. It rolled right off the tongue and it stuck. It was a golden ticket. So, and it explains everything, man.

0: P-Rouch with the B-Rouch. Papa Roach on Hard Drive XL, along with Five Finger Death Punch. Kind of hard to believe they're celebrating their 20th anniversary this year. Kind of hard to believe that me and the show are celebrating our 30th anniversary this year. I actually vividly remember the first time I heard about Five Finger Death Punch. Ivan called me up. He had left Motograder a year or two before, had been tooling around trying to find something else. He said, hey, I'm part of this new band. Can you come check us out? And I flew myself to St. Louis, Missouri to see them on the third stage of a Korn tour, playing a stage the size of a postage stamp. But they blew me away, and it's been up, up, and away ever since.
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2: Here's the deal. 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
4: He's scary and creepy on stage, whilst off stage, he's scary and creepy and very polite. Marilyn Manson on Hard Drive XL, where the word of the night is eruption, both a volcanic explosion and the greatest thing ever from Eddie Van Halen.

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3: 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Bass notes throbbing in your ears, now you're truly good to go. 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
10: I got a text from Sydney talking about minivans. 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All right. 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Good call. Good text. I like that. Sydney and her husband. 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Brandon texted in about minivans as well and said, it almost feels like a crime to say minivan and cool in the same sentence. 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Did you hear the number? 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
2: Screen Time now presenting another film based on the volcanic destruction of Pompeii in ancient Rome in 79 AD. There is a ton of interest in the subject this year, thanks to the excellent new Pompeii documentary on Hulu with Tom Hiddleston. Now, this movie is definitely old school, from 1959, The Last Days of Pompeii. This is one of those big, bombastic, golden age of Hollywood movies they loved doing at the time. They called them sword and sandal films. Lots of Bible stuff, lots of ancient Rome stuff. And this one actually has great special effects for the time during the destruction at the end. From 1959, The Last Days of Pompeii.
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15: I got a text from Sydney talking about minivans. 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All right, all right. 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Thanks, Sydney. 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Good call. Good text. I like that. Sydney and her husband. 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Brandon texted in about minivans as well and said, it almost feels like a crime to say minivan and cool in the same sentence. Yeah, I certainly wouldn't call them cool, but apparently they're making a comeback. They're becoming more popular. Did you hear the number? 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

0: Gojira, putting the wraps on Hard Drive XL for this Wednesday night. Looking ahead to tomorrow, Five Finger Death Punch will be back as my featured artist. I will also be speaking to Tim Montana, and we'll hear from Alice in Chains via the Hard Drive Archive on the 30th anniversary of their historic Unplugged album. Until then, I'm Lou Brutus, leaving you with the words of writer Dr. Hunter S. Thompson. When the going gets weird, the weird turn professional.
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1: I'm meteorologist Paul Trombley with your updated forecast. Lows dip down to about 68 overnight under partly cloudy skies. Winds out of the south around 5 miles per hour. High temperatures reach up to 88 Thursday. Sunshine mixed with clouds at times. Cloudy skies expected Thursday night. Slight chance for showers. Lows level off around 67. Upper 70s Friday with rain showers likely mid-80s Saturday. That's the latest weather on the X. Currently 75.
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1: I'm meteorologist Paul Trombley with your updated forecast. Lows dip down to about 68 overnight under partly cloudy skies. Winds out of the south around 5 miles per hour. High temperatures reach up to 88 Thursday. Sunshine mixed with clouds at times. Cloudy skies expected Thursday night. Slight chance for showers. Lows level off around 67. Upper 70s Friday with rain showers likely. Mid 80s Saturday. That's the latest weather on the X. Currently 75.
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All you gotta do is become a real rocker. 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
1: I'm meteorologist Paul Trombley with your updated forecast. Lows dip down to about 68 overnight under partly cloudy skies, south winds around 5 miles per hour. Daytime highs approaching 88 Thursday, sunshine mixed with clouds at times. Slight chance for showers Thursday night, lows level off around 67 overcast. Chance for showers Friday with highs in the upper 70s, mainly clear Saturday. That's the latest weather on the X. Currently 73.
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0: Another week dragging through the mud, meetings that should have been emails, emails that should have never existed, and coworkers who somehow still can't figure out what reply all means. So yeah, you've earned this. Every Friday at 5 p.m., we crank up the volume and count down five tracks that actually matter. No fluff, no filler, no corporate gatekeeping. It's Friday Fives. New stuff that doesn't suck, classics that still hit hard, and maybe a wild card or two. Every Friday at 5 p.m. No rules, no mercy, because this ain't some polite little playlist. It's Friday Fives.
1: Ladies and gentlemen!
2: 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Yeah. Lake Alley. Chippewa Falls, Eau Claire. 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

0: 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So keep it locked on The X, because being broke sucks. But missing all the best shows, that's just embarrassing.
1: I'm meteorologist Paul Trombley with your updated forecast. Lows dip down to about 70 overnight under mainly clear skies, southerly winds around 5 miles per hour. High temperatures reach up to 90 Thursday, sunshine mixed with clouds at times. Cloudy skies expected Thursday night, lows level off around 69. High temperatures reach up to 78 Friday with a chance of rain showers. 86 mainly sunny skies Saturday. That's the latest weather on the X. Currently 73.
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0: Another week dragging you through the mud, meetings that should have been emails that should have never existed, and coworkers who somehow still can't figure out what reply all means. 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No fluff, no filler, no corporate gatekeeping. It's Friday Fives. 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It's Friday Fives.
1: I'm meteorologist Paul Trombley with your updated forecast. Partly cloudy skies today with a high of 90. Winds out of the southwest, 5 to 10 miles per hour. Lows dip down to about 69. Tonight, cloudy skies. Cloudy skies tomorrow. Chance for showers. Highs level off around 78. Lots of sunshine and dry Saturday and Sunday. Mid-80s Saturday, low 80s by Sunday. That's the latest weather on the X. Currently, it's 72 degrees.
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3: 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I'm meteorologist Paul Trombley with your updated forecast. Partly cloudy skies today with a high of 90. Winds out of the southwest, 5 to 10 miles per hour. Lows dip down to about 69. Tonight, cloudy skies. Cloudy skies tomorrow. Chance for showers. Highs level off around 78. Lots of sunshine and dry Saturday and Sunday. Mid-80s Saturday, low 80s by Sunday. That's the latest weather on the X. Right now, it's 71 degrees.
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0: All right, Real Rockers, on 92.9 The X, every Saturday, it's nothing but new rock. 2 hours of the best from the week that was. 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

0: Art Hall and Pearl Street beers. Chase them all. I'm here to sing to you. Tell you have a great day. And don't forget to come rock out with Tug Sunday.
1: Andy Hughes and his version of the Thursday song to kick things off on a hypothetical Thursday. Asking hypothetical questions. No Gene. Still in Boston. Actually in Cape Cod. On Cape Cod, I should say. Just sent me a text yesterday afternoon. Said, made it to the Cape. It's rainy. Showed a picture of the big bridge they had to drive over. I'm sure that was tense. Gene doesn't do too well with those big bridges. Said traffic wasn't too bad. Well, yeah. You were driving down there on a Wednesday, not on a Friday. Needless to say, she's on Cape Cod and finishing up her family vacation. Should be back on Monday. I'm sure we'll hear all about it. Today, though, Office Cora is going to join me just after 8 a.m. See what she's up to this weekend in the 715. I know what I'm up to. I'm going to the Megadeth show, which, by the way, has changed venues. Yes. Friday, of course, some severe weather in the forecast. Rain likely pretty much all day, but there is some lightning and thunderstorms possible. And because that could have a serious effect on an outdoor rock concert, we're moving it. It is not at the Southside Festgrounds anymore. The Megadeth show tomorrow night, that was originally scheduled to be at the Southside Oktoberfest grounds in La Crosse, is now moving to the La Crosse Center. So just, what, like half a mile down the road and inside of a building. Don't have to worry about the rain. If you have any questions about that, feel free to text in, get in touch with me. I'd be more than happy to answer any of your questions. You can also go to CopelandEvents.com. They've got a ton of info there as well, plus your chance to buy tickets. But, yeah, if you missed it late last night, right around 8 o'clock, Megadeth and Obituary. Tomorrow night at the La Crosse Center now, no longer at the Southside Oktoberfest grounds. Details on there about where you'll be getting your seats and all that stuff and tickets and yada, yada, yada. Again, CopelandEvents.com for all the info, or get in touch with me this morning and I'll do my best to answer all your questions. What else? What else is going on? It's going to be kind of steamy today, which sucks because I've got to get the lawn mowed. So that's happening. Somewhere in the upper 80s. Not as bad as it was on Monday when I was out there working on the fire pit, but it's definitely going to be warm and swassy this afternoon. So there's that. And then, of course, that rain tomorrow, which will cool things off. That'll be nice. Somewhere in the low 70s tomorrow, but rainy and cloudy and kind of meh. And then the sun returns this weekend with temps right in the mid to low 80s. Not too bad. Not too bad. Yeah, Office Cora. A bit later on, Hypothetical Thursday, Bad News, Happy Music. Again, if you've got questions or concerns or anything in regards to that Megadeth show, I actually got an email from Rick. Said, good morning. I'm checking out parking for the concert. Is there going to be any parking near the fest grounds, or is it just going to be the parking ramps? Trying to make plans for my daughter and I. Rick's going to be on crutches. Hopefully I can last the entire show and still be able to walk. Rick, you don't have to worry about standing all the time now. If you've got GA seats, you'll be able to get into the La Crosse Center and first come, first serve, grab a seat at the La Crosse Center. And parking ramps in downtown, obviously that's the best way to go when it comes to parking. So thanks for the email, Rick. Appreciate it. Rockmornings.com for all the contact info. Please get in touch with me this morning. It'll be good to hear from you, even if it's just a request, something you want to hear. Go ahead and shoot me.
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1: Rock Mornings, Brian and no Gene. She's out this week for vacation, so it's just me and you, and we're hanging out together. Dalton. Working for Interstate Roofing, said, good morning, Brian. Is it true the Megadeth is moving to the La Crosse Center? Yes, it is. 100% totally true. Came down a little bit later last night, right around 8 o'clock. The Megadeth show moving from the Southside Oktoberfest grounds to the La Crosse Center. Tickets will still be honored. Everything's, you know, they're working on it. Everything's going to happen. But rather than run the risk of a show getting either canceled or postponed because of rain and lightning and thunder and all that stuff, they're going to move it to the La Crosse Center where we won't have any problems with that. It'll be inside. So thank you, Dalton, for the text message. Appreciate it. It's good to hear from you. Rockmornings.com. If you've got questions that you need answered, I'd be more than happy to help you out this morning if I can, obviously. I'll do my best to answer all your questions. Rick wanted to know about parking. I recommended, obviously, the parking ramps in downtown. That's probably your best way to go. And he's going to be on crutches, too, which obviously doesn't sound fun. But thankfully, there'll be an option to sit down at the La Crosse Center. There was going to be tables and all that stuff and at the fest grounds, but this will give you an option to grab a seat. Again, rockmornings.com for all the contact info. If you've got questions, do my best to answer all of them this morning. Bunch of eye drops are getting recalled. Recall! Yeah, nationwide recall on eye drops. 12 million of them. Over-the-counter eye drops being recalled nationwide. Affected products can be identified by the lot numbers and expiration dates. The Food and Drug Administration issuing a report of a nationwide recall. Millions of Roto eye drops due to the lack of assurance of sterility. Well, that doesn't sound good. We've seen eye drops go through it the last couple of years. We've had some reports of some serious eye problems due to these eye drops. A total of 12,460,649 bottles of the Roto, that's R-O-H-T-O, cooling eye drops are affected. Sold individually and in two packs. Marketed under a whole bunch of different names. You can obviously give this a Google if you want to find out more. The FDA labeling this as a class 2 recall, meaning the recalled products may cause temporary reversible effects and serious health consequences are unlikely. But again, if you've got Roto cooling eye drops, check them out. Give them a Google. Make sure they're not part of this recall. 12 million plus bottles being recalled. Jared Leto, actor and frontman for 30 Seconds to Mars, has been accused by several women of sexual misconduct and assault. In a BBC documentary called Jared Leto, Hollywood's Dark Secret, four women say that the offenses against Jared Leto occurred when they were teenagers. One woman said she was 17 when she had sex with Jared Leto in California, where the age of consent is 18. She claims that he shrugged off a conversation about how old she was. Quote, it wasn't a huge concern for him. He told me, I would like you to call me daddy. And it was either pretend to be a little girl or my little girl. Another woman in this documentary, the BBC documentary called Jared Leto, Hollywood's Dark Secret, says that Jared Leto assaulted her in a motel room when she was 17, and a third woman claims that he threatened her with sexual assault. The fourth woman says Leto groomed her, made sexually explicit phone calls to her when she was only 16, then he sent her a NDA agreement, which she did not sign. 10 women are featured in the BBC documentary making allegations that took place between 2002 and 2016. One of them was 14 when she apparently met Jared Leto at a 30 Seconds to Mars show. She says that he told her she had a nice rack right in front of her mother. Also tried to get her to go backstage. Jared Leto, to his account, has issued a statement denying everything, saying, I have never sexually assaulted anyone in my entire life. These claims are absolutely and categorically false. But Jared Leto, Hollywood's Dark Secret, a new BBC documentary about Jared Leto and alleged sexual assaults that took place from 2002 to 2016. Obviously, the big news yesterday was the Fauci testimony, which wasn't much of a testimony. It was mostly just him saying, I plead the fifth. Asked a whole bunch of questions. I think he said it over 70 plus times.
14: Let's try something. What day of the week is it today?
15: On the advice of counsel, I respectfully decline to answer based upon my rights under the Fifth Amendment to the Constitution.
14: What color tie are you wearing?
15: On the advice of counsel, I respectfully decline to answer based upon my rights under the Fifth Amendment to the Constitution.
14: What color is the carpet in front of you?
15: On the advice of counsel, I respectfully decline to answer based upon my rights under the Fifth Amendment to the Constitution.
14: Let's just get one thing straight. You don't have any rights under the Fifth Amendment because you've been pardoned.
1: That was Senator Josh Hawley asking him questions about the color of his tie, about the color of the carpeting, and he pleads the fifth.
16: 1, 2, 3, 4, 5.
1: Then Bernie Moreno, another senator, had a story about a woman getting arrested during the COVID protocols for watching a football game with her family.
17: When that story broke, I said to myself, I cannot stand idly on the side and watch this happen. It was about 6 years ago today that I decided I'm going to give up my businesses, sell them all, run for office, run for the United States Senate. Here I am sitting in front of you 6 years later saying, who the f*** do you think you were for doing that?
1: Ooh. Fauci again, pleading the fifth.
16: 1, 2, 3, 4, 5.
1: May be held in contempt of Congress after refusing to answer questions about the origins of COVID-19 by invoking the Fifth Amendment right against incriminating himself during the Senate committee hearing yesterday. Senator Rand Paul, the Kentucky Republican who for years has pushed for answers about the origin of the coronavirus, said that a Senate panel is going to hold a vote on whether or not to hold Fauci in contempt. He said Fauci should have testified because former Biden, President Joe Biden had given him a preemptive pardon. But again, he refused to testify, claiming the Fifth Amendment the entire time. Speaking of President Trump, he reacted to the testimony.
18: Well, look, I've never been a big fan of Fauci. Why he did that was very simple. His lawyer told him to. You know, I don't know if he would have been better off not doing it. There were a lot of questions that I guess he could have answered, and some maybe he didn't feel comfortable in answering. But
1: yeah, didn't answer. Just said, I want to plead the fifth.
16: 1, 2, 3, 4, 5.
1: Like a Chappelle Show skit. It was pleading the fifth over and over and over and over and over again yesterday. The mayor of St. Paul is under investigation because of some wienering, apparently. St. Paul mayor investigated for sexual harassment allegations involving the police chief. City has now hired an outside law firm for the probe after the chief, Axel Henry, filed a formal complaint alleging inappropriate conduct towards city employees. Yeah. What's that all about? Sending all these sexual text messages asking about a good wienering?
16: Ask me about my wiener!
1: Okay, so there's that. But yeah, the St. Paul mayor, first female mayor in St. Paul history, under investigation now after the police chief's sexual harassment complaint. Only been in office for 7 months, and the chief there led the St. Paul Police Department since 2022, outlined the allegations in an April 1st letter to his lawyer. The city is on notice that Mayor Herr has engaged in illegal conduct towards city employees. Sent the letter of complaint after having become aware that the mayor's conduct has extended beyond isolated incidents and has included sexual harassment of subordinate city employees, including members of the St. Paul Police Department. The chief not only seeking to address the wrongdoing, but also create a measure of protection for his team, signaling that such conduct will not be tolerated. Included in the letter, screenshots of an alleged text message from the mayor to an unnamed city employee that reads, "Happy Wiener Wednesday. Wish I was having a hot dog emoji with you all on six today." Yeah. Below that text message is a meme showing a baby with an adult's head. "When she wraps you up in her blanket after you gave her a good wienering," reads the captioning. So there's that. Afro Man also in the news this morning. Suing the Afro Man. He obviously won that court case not too long ago.
19: We did it, America! Yeah, we did it! Freedom of speech!
1: Yeah, I'm sure you remember that with the officers who raided his home. He's now filed a lawsuit against one of those officers that raided his house back in 2022 and later sued him after he turned that footage of the raid into music videos. Afro Man won the highly publicized defamation lawsuit brought against him by the officers at his local sheriff's office. The civil suit that was filed this Monday accuses Brian Newland, one of the officers involved in the case and the defamation lawsuit, of malicious prosecution, abuse of process, intentional infliction of emotional distress, and tortuous interference with contract. Excuse me.
20: Because I got high. Because I got high. Because I got high.
1: La da da da da da. Afro Man going after him in a civil lawsuit. See where that goes for Afro Man. And last but not least, the Roombas, they're getting banned. Now, the Roomba that you already have, you're good to go, but they're not letting them in the country anymore. Trump administration announcing yesterday was banning advanced robotic devices from entering the U.S. The robot ban will get rid of your robot vacuum cleaners. FCC Media Relations Director Katie Gorsak confirms it's not coming for your existing Roomba, but companies that are importing the Roombas can no longer do so. Companies can keep importing and selling already approved Roombas, but the government claims that future foreign robots pose a national security risk, and even RoboVac companies are suddenly being asked to commit to U.S. manufacturing. So if you were thinking about getting a Roomba imported, it's probably not going to happen, at least not anytime soon. Sports are coming up in a bit. Got some questions about the Megadeth show. Feel free to text me. Again, Megadeth moving from the Southside Oktoberfest grounds to the La Crosse Center. Lots of information online at CopelandEvents.com, but if you have other questions, feel free to ask, and I'll do my best to answer your questions. Do you

0: and that is the ball game.
1: The Giants win the series 2-1. They win it in blowout fashion here today, scoring 13 runs over their final three trips to the plate. 16-3 your final, San Francisco over Milwaukee.
2: The Brew Crew taking one on the chin yesterday, getting shellacked by the Giants, 16-3. They dropped 2 out of 3 in San Fran to the Giants. Brew Crew off today, and then they'll be in L.A. tomorrow for the first of three against the Angels. The Los Angeles Angels of Anaheim County, is that what it is? Something like that? Is it still that? That three-game series starts tomorrow night against the Angels. NFL preseason training camp underway for most of the teams out there. Packers certainly getting after it with the bike rides and all that stuff. Micah Parsons on the PUP list. Bunch of players going down with injuries on day one of training camp, including the Bengals defensive end Shamar Stewart, who was carted off the field, leg injury on his left leg. Looked severe during the first day of training camp. As of yesterday afternoon, the severity had yet to be determined following the imaging that they took at the stadium. He was spotted in a protective leg brace on his left leg and was on crutches after the practice, but no word yet as to the severity of that injury. Panthers rookie receiver Chris Brazel II suffering a moderate LCL tear in his left knee in practice yesterday, expected to be sidelined for up to 8 weeks with that one. And just one day after reporting for his fourth NFL training camp, Brees' season may be over already. Defensive tackle believed to have suffered a torn ACL at the Saints practice yesterday. Tests are ongoing. It's likely that he's done for the season.
3: Ugh.
2: Brutal. It's a rough way to start the year. Andy Reid giving a positive update on the condition of Mia Bieniemy, the wife of OC Eric Bieniemy, who was allegedly shot multiple times by their son on Sunday night in the family's home in Virginia. Andy Reid said, quote, "She's doing great. She's doing better and great from where she was. She's out of the ICU unit and making progress, so we're very happy about that." That's good news. Mia Bieniemy allegedly shot multiple times by her own son in her own home in Virginia and is on the mend and now out of the ICU unit, according to Chiefs head coach Andy Reid. Former Packers running back Amon Green revealing that he was diagnosed with early onset Parkinson's disease last year. He disclosed this diagnosis during a recent appearance on the Go Long podcast with host Tyler Dunn. Amon Green, who's 49 years old, said he underwent testing in January of last year after noticing symptoms, including movement in his feet while sleeping. He said, quote, "Last year I got diagnosed with early onset Parkinson's. I had a little bit of the feet twitching when I'm in my sleep and stuff like that. I knew something was going on long before that. I just got a hold of some doctors that I was able to get in contact with, get the diagnostics, get the testing, and finally got it tested in January of 2025. But Amon Green, Packer running back, former Packer running back, now diagnosed with early onset Parkinson's. Sports here on Rock Mornings with Brian and Gene. Got a text from Bethany who said, "Is general admission seriously just the seats and not the floor? My husband is mad." Well, Bethany, as of right now, that is the case. I'm sorry your husband is mad, but we can't please everybody when it comes to these shows, right? You got to do what's best for the majority of the people. And the show could have been canceled or postponed, something along those lines, if it stayed outside at the Southside Fest grounds. So in order to keep that show happening tomorrow night, Megadeth and Obituary, they have decided to move it to the La Crosse Center. So it'll be indoors and safe from the weather. And they had to pivot and make certain concessions when it comes to where people are going to be able to go and where they're going to be able to be seated. If you have tickets already, your ticket is still valid. We'll be honored with the new venue. All ticket types will still be happening at the center. For those with GA tickets, your tickets are now seated with a first-come, first-served basis within the venue. Doors will still open at 5. And I'm sorry your husband's mad, but things can change. I'm not quite sure what to tell you. Again, Megadeth tomorrow night at the Oktoberfest grounds has moved to the La Crosse Center due to the threat of inclement weather. We were supposed to get some showers, thunderstorms, lightning possible as well. That's really where the danger is the lightning. And because of that, they have decided to move the show to the La Crosse Center More information online at CopelandEvents.com. If you have more questions, I'll be more than happy to help you with that. But if you're mad, I can't help you with that. You're just going to have to be mad because that's not really what I do. Apologies. They didn't do it just to make you mad. They did it so that everybody could come out and watch the show and be safe. So thank you, Bethany, for the text. Appreciate it. We'll get to some Megadeth a bit later on, and also some Hailstorm in a few minutes.
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0: Yes, that is going to sound so good tomorrow at the Lacrosse Center. In case you missed the announcements or all the stuff on social media, online, yes, the Megadeth show, originally scheduled for tomorrow night at the Southside Fest Grounds, is moving to the Lacrosse Center due to the threat of inclement weather. It's moving. All the info online at CopelandEvents.com. Tickets still going to be honored. All that stuff is going to happen. We're going to rock out with Megadeth and Obituary, and I'm very excited to see what the set list looks like. I know that they've already done some shows. I know that there's probably set lists already out there floating around on the interwebs, but I want to remain surprised. I'm going to wait and just enjoy the show. When we talked to Dave Mustaine last week, he said that they had 5 songs from the new album, the self-titled album, in the set out of the 18 that they're going to play. So a third of the songs that they're playing tomorrow night will be from the new album, and then we'll get 13 more from the other 16 albums that they've released. Hopefully we'll hear that one, Wake Up. We'll hear Wake Up Dead or we're probably not going to hear The Conjuring, but Peace Sells, But Who's Buying, from the Peace Sells album, their second album. And we'll see what happens tomorrow night with that set list. Megadeth and Obituary at the Lacrosse Center tomorrow night. Ben Affleck and former Jeopardy champion Jamie Ding went all the way on Who Wants to Be a Millionaire.
1: Which turkeys have not been pardoned by a U.S. president? We've got peanut butter and jelly, tater and tot, mac and cheese, and spaghetti and meatball. D, spaghetti and meatball, final answer.
2: Computer, please reveal the correct answer.
0: Yeah, last night, Ben Affleck and Jamie Ding, who was the guy who won 31 consecutive episodes of Jeopardy, had a final question about presidential pardons for Thanksgiving turkeys. They used their Ask the Host lifeline. Jimmy didn't know the answer. Guessed spaghetti and meatball, which was wrong. They tried to do a phone-a-friend option, but the guy didn't know the answer either, so they decided to trust in Jimmy and got it right. And Ben Affleck and Jamie Ding winning Who Wants to Be a Millionaire, and $1 million going to Ben's charity, the Eastern Congo Initiative. On the BoobTube today and tonight, you've got the streaming premiere of the Super Mario Galaxy movie on Peacock.
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0: The Super Mario Galaxy movie streaming today on Peacock. You've also got a new episode of Celebrity Family Feud tonight on ABC, featuring 2 Chainz versus Eric Andre and Zach Brown versus Mickey Guyton. A little bit of chicken fried. Celebrity Family Feud on ABC tonight at 7 p.m. Episode 2 of Star Trek Strange New Worlds is on Paramount Plus. This is season 4 of Star Trek Strange New Worlds. And then also on Netflix today, a British miniseries based on the true story of their joint investigation with the FBI to hunt down the terrorists who took down the transatlantic flight over Scotland in 1988. It's called The Bombing of Pan Am. Oops, that's the Celebrity Family Feud bed. It's called The Bombing of Pan Am 103. And it's on Netflix today.
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12: Let's pull together a full factual on this plane. Flying hours, pilot history, whatever we can get. What do you think? Is it a bomb?
13: Does this mean the bomber was a passenger?
14: What we know is different than what we can prove. But the investigation continues.
12: Is anyone called to take credit?
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0: The Bombing of Pan Am 103, British miniseries on Netflix, premieres today. Fallon has got Zoe Saldana and Drew Starkey as his guest this evening. And then Seth Meyers is also new with Timothy Oliphant and Cooper Hoffman. That's what's on your boob tube. This evening, I watched that movie Devil's Mouth on Amazon last night about some, millennials who go on a vacation to Thailand before they go off to their lives in New York and L.A., and then they get involved in a cave. They're swimming through caves called the Devil's Mouth, and a shark shows up and starts eating everybody. I mean, it is fun to watch young people get eaten by sharks. Because they're stupid, and I like to watch stupid people get eaten by sharks. But the movie was, it didn't really offer much. It was okay. Cordell texting in this morning. Hey, did I hear you say that they moved Megadeth to the La Crosse Center now? Yes, you did hear that, and yes, it's 100% true. Again, for those of you that are just waking up maybe, didn't see the news on the social media platforms last night, maybe haven't been listening. Megadeth and Obituary, which was originally scheduled to be at the Southside Oktoberfest grounds in La Crosse tomorrow night, has moved to the La Crosse Center. There is some severe weather in the forecast tomorrow, and rather than run the risk of people getting either struck by lightning or the show getting postponed or canceled, they have decided to move it to the La Crosse Center, and that's where it'll be tomorrow night. If you need more info, feel free to text me. You can also go to CopelandEvents.com. They've got a full list of all the details right there as well. Also got a text from someone, not quite sure who it is, but they said, it's my birthday. Could you play some Hangar 18? Ooh, I like Hangar 18. I could play that. I will play that. In fact, I'll do that in a little while. Happy birthday. Jacob texting in sounds like Devil's Mouth is a rehash of the original Jaws movie. No, look, you can say any shark movie is a rehash of Jaws, right? It's a shark. This is a little bit different in the sense that these people are on vacation in Thailand and they're swimming through a cave system where it's fresh water and there's not supposed to be any sharks in there. But apparently this shark has the ability to live in both salt water and fresh water, and it's attacking these millennials, so not similar in that sense, but it is a shark killing people, which is, I guess, Jaws-esque. Thank you, Jacob, for the text message. Appreciate that. Rockmornings.com for all the contact info. Again, just a reminder, the Megadeth show moving from the fest grounds to the center tomorrow night. More details online at CopelandEvents.com, and if you have questions, feel free to text me. I'd be more than happy to answer them.
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0: Yes, that is more Megadeth right there. Use the Man. As we get ready for the show tomorrow night at the Lacrosse Center. Again, the show has moved from the Southside Fest grounds to the Lacrosse Center. Megadeth and Obituary. Got an email from Mark. Said, I think we should do a Megadeth marathon. Maybe tomorrow. I'm already playing more Megadeth than I probably should. I'm sure the boss man's going to come in here and be like, hey, man, you're still playing so much Megadeth, man. So I'll do my best. I'm trying. Trust me. Thank you, though, Mark, for the email. Appreciate it. Rockmornings.com for all our contact info. If you've got something you need, if you have any questions about the move, try to answer those for you. Got a text from my guy, John Klain, over at Interstate Roofing, who said, text my kid back, tell him he needs to go to the show with his old man. Dalton texting in earlier, John's son, wondering about the show tomorrow night. Dalton said, I'm ready to rock. As long as Dad's buying. I don't know if Dalton's even old enough to drink yet, but if he is, Dad better be buying them beers. Big beers. There's two crashes that I saw. One of them was deadly. The other one not. I saw a video yesterday of a pickup truck. It was a couple of teenagers that were on the run from the cops. And they ended up essentially jumping their, I think it was a pickup truck, and they jumped it off an overpass, and it ended up hitting like the side of a semi truck, and then landing, and all of the kids inside died. This accident, however, in Houston, Texas, a different outcome. Three women in Houston in a car that flew off an overpass, much like the other video I watched, landed upside down on a freeway. They all survived thanks to a bunch of strangers who grabbed whatever they had in their vehicles and rushed to their aid.
1: The vehicle fell off from the overpass, and the people are inside the car screaming and stuff.
2: I quickly got out of the car and saw folks not hesitate to get out of the vehicle and grab whatever they can, things off of the side of the road, poles, anything they can find to try to get these folks out of the vehicle.
0: Yeah, so these women were stuck inside. Several strangers stopping, running over to help, some of them using sledgehammers, poles, and even their bare hands to try to pry the car open. The women were eventually freed when firefighters arrived, taken to the hospital. All three expected to survive. One of the men who helped said everybody just did their part. They all shook hands afterwards and went their separate ways. Crazy, though. All these people trying to rip this car open, try to get these women out of there. Video showing the scene. A large number of Good Samaritans surrounding the overturned car, trying to reach the women that are trapped inside. Said, I just seen the car lying flat, rooftop down, smashed in. Saw a couple of gentlemen there. That was his call to help. Hearing voices inside, that gave him hope. It was a major relief. I'm glad I didn't walk up to not hearing any voices at all. Quickly became a coordinated effort amongst people who had never met. And again, the firefighters arrived a short time later, freeing the three women, taking them to the hospital, and sounds like they're all going to survive. Unlike this pickup truck, this is four teens killed when a pickup truck flew off an overpass and crashed into a boxcar. So it was not a semi-truck, apparently. It was a boxcar. Four North Suburban teenagers in the Chicago area, two males and two females, killed last Sunday when a pickup truck they were driving flew off a Cicero Avenue overpass and crashed into a railroad boxcar. The victims were all identified, and according to authorities, it started early in the morning when Chicago police were told someone pointed a gun at them from a car. Officers later found a vehicle matching that description of the suspect vehicle and tried to stop that vehicle, and it took off. Fled from the officers. High-speed chase quickly ended it, however. Illinois State Police later saw the same vehicle and tried to stop it again. The driver initially stopped, but then fled. State Police radioing that the vehicle was fleeing. Chicago Police joining in the pursuit, and that vehicle was the one that flew off the overpass and crashed into that boxcar and killed all four of the victims. Three of the victims were pronounced dead at the scene. A fourth one died after she was taken to the hospital in critical condition. But yeah, much different than this other video. I don't know if you've seen that one with the pickup truck, but it's wild. Elsewhere, a lifeguard, young lifeguard too, teenage lifeguard, is being hailed as a hero for saving an even younger boy's life after he got caught in the riptide.
3: He sounds shaken up. I mean, it's traumatizing, right? I mean, he's 10 years old. It's a near-death experience. I'm Ryder's biggest fan. He saved my little boy. So anything and everything that can be done to acknowledge him, his bravery, his courage, he put his own life at risk.
0: Yeah, he did. He's a rookie, teenage California lifeguard. His name is Ryder Williams. Only 16 years old. Just recently saved a young boy from drowning amid massive waves. Bystander recording this all on video. Said he spent his whole life preparing for such a moment. Refused to let go of the kid because he knew the boy would almost certainly die if he did. And Shane, the lifeguard's father, said he told me, quote, I was just not going to let that happen. I almost started crying because how determined he was to save that boy's life. It makes me so proud. Crazy. The video is wild, too. Speaking of videos, if you haven't seen that one, check it out. This 16-year-old California lifeguard going into the water and saving this kid's life. This kid's getting rocked by these huge waves. Certainly going to end up drowning. Maybe dying in this surf, but not today. Not with Ryder on the case. He went right in and saved this kid's life. Pretty impressive stuff. It is Hypothetical Thursday, and even though Gene is out, I'm going to ask you guys the hypothetical question. So you'll have to play along, and then Office Cora will join me after 8 o'clock. We'll see if she's got a hypothetical question for me on Hypothetical Thursday. And again, Megadeth, the show with Obituary tomorrow night at the Southside Fest Grounds, moving to the La Crosse Center. And if you have questions, let me know.
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0: Got a message from Sarah on Facebook. Said, how does seating work for the Megadeth concert? Well, I'll tell you how it works. If you already have tickets, by the way, for the show tomorrow night, they're still valid. They'll be honored at the new venue. You don't have to get a different ticket. You don't have to buy another ticket. It's all the same. All the ticket types are still going to be happening at the center. If you have general admission tickets, your tickets will now be in the seating section above the floor. And that'll be on a first-come, first-served basis. The pit tickets will be right there on the floor in front of the stage. And the jam deck will be right there on the floor as well, but off to the side. Again, you can go to CopelandEvents.com for more details on that. But thank you, Susan, for the message, or Sarah, for the message. Appreciate that. Hope that helps. Again, if you have extra questions, feel free to go to the website, CopelandEvents.com. In fact, I might try to get my guy Ben Kopanky from the La Crosse Loggers and from Copeland Events on the phone here in a bit and maybe address some of these questions and concerns. Obviously, a big change moving from the Fest Grounds down to the center, and we're trying to answer all those questions this morning. I appreciate all the texts and the messages and stuff, and keep them coming. If you have questions, I'll do my best to answer those for you. It is Hypothetical Thursday. Gene's out, but I'm going to ask you the hypothetical question. And I can keep your answers anonymous if you... if you would prefer. But let me know right off the top. Say, please keep my name anonymous or don't say my name on the radio. Let me know, because this is a kind of a dark question to ask, and I don't know if some people really want their truth out there. So follow along here. I was just at Rockfest, and the band that I really wanted to see was Body Count, and it was great. It was fantastic. Got to go backstage, meet the band. Ice-T signed my jacket, my Body Count jacket. It was a highlight of the weekend for me. They played some tunes that I enjoyed. I was hoping for a couple that I didn't get, but that's okay. That's the roll of the dice. That's the risk you take when you go to shows, right? You don't always get what you want. But it was still an excellent set. And one of the songs that they played, which I was kind of surprised to hear, was The Purge. Ice-T actually talking about The Purge, the series of movies, right, where you get to commit any crime you want for, what, 24 hours? Isn't that how it works? One day a year, the government has decided to let people commit crimes for 24 hours to get it out of their system. Right? Have you seen these movies? Yeah.
20: It was just crazy. I knew they had the curfew, but nobody was expecting to hear that kind of siren.
21: We didn't want to go through with our regular sirens because we didn't want to create more havoc. One of the officers who is military approached me and said, well, you know, Chief, there is an old military siren that was used. It was used in the movie Purge, but it's been used for many, many years. It was to remind people that this is a very serious matter. People are not seeing, even if they look at the statistics, it's not real to them.
0: Yeah, oops. A little bit of an oopsie there a couple of years ago when they used the siren from The Purge in a town trying to alert some of the people that live there, some warnings, some emergencies. Yeah, maybe not using that Purge sound. But anyways, the question, the hypothetical question, to sort of circle back to it, if The Purge was real, would you participate? Or would you try to lock down with your family, friends, and neighbors? If The Purge was real. And again, if you want to remain anonymous, we can certainly do that. It's Hypothetical Thursday, asking each other hypothetical questions, things that aren't real. If The Purge was real, would you participate? Or would you lockdown with your family and your friends and your neighbors, which, as we saw in the first one, didn't work out so well. The first film, which was set in 2022, the struggle of Ethan Hawke and his family selling security systems for use during the annual purge. And then they let somebody in, and the next thing you know, things go bad. But the purge. Would you participate, or would you try to lock down? There's a new one coming out, by the way. Supposedly, a sixth one. But the purge. If it was real, would you participate, or would you lock down, do your best to get through the night with your family, friends, and loved ones? RockMornings.com for all the contact info. We'll see if Office Corey even knows what the purge is when we talk to her after 8 o'clock. See what her hypothetical question is for me. Also find out what she's up to this weekend in the 715. Got a text from Brandon. Said body count was amazing. Talk, bleep, get shot. Yeah, their set was great. I just, there was a couple songs they didn't play, which I was hoping to get more of the stuff from the first album. But I was surprised that they played the big one. I didn't think that was going to happen. I was kind of shocked that they played it, but it was a great set, and it was awesome to meet Ice-T. It was a career highlight for yours truly to go backstage and meet Ice-T and get the autograph. So, again, rockmornings.com if you want to participate in Hypothetical Thursday. We'll get to sports after Black Label Society.

0: And that is the ball game.
1: The Giants win the series 2-1. They win it in blowout fashion here today, scoring 13 runs over their final three trips to the plate. 16-3 your final, San Francisco over Milwaukee.
2: Oofta. Brewers got their doors blown off yesterday, 16-3. Final score, they lose 2 out of 3 to the San Francisco Giants, and they got today off, and then they'll be in L.A. tomorrow night for the first of three against the Angels. Andy Reid giving an update on Mia Bieniemy, the wife of their offensive coordinator, Eric Bieniemy, who was allegedly shot multiple times by their son in the couple's home in Virginia, and sounds like she's doing better. Andy Reid said she's doing better and great from where she was. She's out of the ICU unit and making progress, so we're very happy about that. Former Packers running back Amon Green revealing that he has been diagnosed with early onset Parkinson's. Was on a podcast recently and said he noticed some feet twitching when he was trying to sleep, and so he went in and got tested, and diagnosis is early onset Parkinson's disease.
3: As they say in hockey, let's do that hockey.
2: The San Jose Sharks signing their center, Macklin Celebrini, to a 5-year, $94 million extension. His $18.8 million average annual value will become the highest in the NHL once the deal kicks in. This guy is getting paid. That's a lot of money in hockey talk. Plaxico Burress, you might remember him, right? This is the guy who shot himself in the leg back in 08. He was like going to a nightclub. Didn't the gun go off in his pants or something like that? And to add insult to injury, not only did he shoot himself and look like an idiot and suffer the injury, right? But then he also had to go to jail for it because he was carrying the gun illegally. So 2008, his career put on hold when he accidentally shot himself and then went to prison for 20 months. He got out in 2011 and he signed with the Jets. And Plaxico Burress recently said the two experiences were a lot alike. When he shot himself, he was with the Giants. And they were on fire, man. They were 10-1. The favorites to repeat as Super Bowl champions. Burress was just months into a new 5-year deal, $35 million contract. The shooting ended not only his his time in New York, but also his ability to earn some serious coin. When he got out of jail, he returned to the NFL and signed a 1-year, $3 million contract, much less than the $35 million contract that he had with the Giants. A $3 million deal with the Jets. And recently, Plaxico talking about the experience of being on the Jets and the experience of being in prison, he said, they're both kind of similar because when I walked into prison my first day, I was like, damn, man, you're an effing loser. And I had the same damn feeling every day I walked through the door with the Jets. I was like, damn, I hope we can win this weekend, loser. Oh, man. Jets gonna Jets. That's brutal. Michael Kim and Siwoo Kim, professional golfers, apparently trying to get some Korean barbecue in Detroit, ended up going to Canada. Somebody put the wrong restaurant in their Maps app. In a very lengthy post on Twitter, Michael Kim recalling how the two golfers ended up in Canada after a snafu with the maps, the Google Maps by Siwoo Kim, led them over the border. And they had an encounter with some border agents. Not clear if this was an incident that occurred recently or sometime in the past, but both men likely in Detroit for the Rocket Classic. And it started when Michael Kim texted Siwoo Kim about getting some dinner at a solid Korean barbecue restaurant that Michael Kim always goes to when he's in Detroit. He says, quote, he searches the name of the restaurant on Google Maps and without much thinking starts driving. But before it's too late, he realizes that he's about to go across the U.S. border into Canada. There's a restaurant apparently under the same name closer to him in Canada. Oops. Yeah. Going across the border without a passport, probably not a good idea. Michael Kim said he doesn't have a passport, just his wallet. He tries to turn back, but it's already too late. It's a one-way, and there are multiple signs telling him he can't turn back. He drives to the gate, talks to the officer. I'm driving to dinner with a friend, and I came here by accident. The officer goes, okay, don't worry. Happens all the time, actually. But I can't let you go back, so you have to go across to Canada and then talk to the officers on the other side. Everything worked out, but that's got to be a scary situation. You're just trying to get some bomb-ass Korean barbecue. Next thing you know, you're driving to Canada.
4: Recent polls have shown a fifth of Americans can't locate the U.S. on a world map. Why do you think this is?
5: I personally believe that U.S. Americans are unable to do so because some people out there in our nation don't have maps, and I believe that our education, like such as in South Africa and the Iraq, everywhere like such as, and I believe that they should, our education over here in the U.S. should help the U.S. Or should help South Africa and should help the Iraq and the Asian countries, so we will be able to build up our future for our children.
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2: Yeah, you just got to get those golfers some more maps, and then they'll know where they're going. Oops. I'm just trying to get some Korean barbecue, and somehow I ended up in Canada. It's Rock Mornings with Brian and Gene. Going to get on the phone here in just a bit with Ben Kopanky and get some more details and info about the move from the Fest Grounds to the La Crosse Center. Again, Megadeth and Obituary happening tomorrow night. Originally supposed to be at the Southside Oktoberfest grounds, but now they are moving it to the La Crosse Center due to the threat of inclement weather, and we'll talk to him in just a few minutes about that situation. So if you've got any more questions that you want to have answered, send them to me, rockmornings.com, and I'll be sure to ask those questions to Ben when I get him on the phone here in just a bit.
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15: Well, it was not a great day yesterday for the Brewers as they fell to the Giants 16-3 in their series finale. The Brewers were initially down 3-0 through the first two innings, but they were able to climb back into it until the seventh inning. The Brewers were trailing 3-2 until they allowed 7 runs in that inning to put the game out of hand. The Brewers have the off day today before beginning a 3-game series against the Angels starting tomorrow. And with the trade deadline approaching Monday, rumors are picking up that the Brewers are interested in acquiring 2-time Cy Young Award winner Tarek Skubal from the Detroit Tigers. Locally, the Eau Claire Express picked up another win last night at Carson Park, defeating Thunder Bay 4-2. The Express are back at Carson Park tonight for another Tailgate Thursday game as they take on Rochester. And the Packers kicked off their training camp yesterday with practice number 1 officially in the books. For Sports Talk 105.1, I'm Dan Casper.
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0: That is The Offspring with Come Out and Play on Rock Mornings with Brian and Gene. Again, she is in Boston. Actually, she's on the Cape right now. Send me a text with some pictures of the bridge she had to drive over. I know that was difficult for her. She doesn't do well with those bridges, but she's on the Cape, living life, having a good time. She's going to miss the show tomorrow night, but I will be there. I'll be rocking out. You'll see me headbanging when Megadeth is on stage. And, of course, that show has moved from the Southside Oktoberfest grounds to the La Crosse Center. And joining me on the phone right now is the one and only Ben Kopanky from Copeland Events. How are you, sir?
1: I'm doing good. Doing good. Yeah, it was obviously a lot of conversations. Hectic day yesterday.
0: Yeah.
1: But had to make a decision, and for us, we were obviously a little bit reluctant to move it to the center. But once we kind of explored more and just like realized this was going to be the best option, we decided, yeah, this is the right play and what we needed to do.
0: Yeah, we announced the show obviously several months ago. Megadeth, the legendary Megadeth, on their final tour ever. We talked to Dave Mustaine about that last Friday, and talked about his medical struggles and his issues with his hands, and may never do a show again. After this tour wraps up, we'll see what happens. He was reluctant to go and get surgery to fix his hands, and definitely didn't want to do it right now while he's in the midst of this tour. So you might not ever get a chance to see Megadeth live again if you've never seen them before, or if maybe you've seen them a bunch of times and you want to get one more in. And we were looking at the forecast earlier this week and saw the rain. Of course, the rest of the week is beautiful, right? It's sunny, it's warm, it's nice. Right. And then you're like, geez, the only day that it's gonna suck is Friday when we're trying to do something outdoors. And you guys had the benefit of the La Crosse Center actually being available. A lot of times that wouldn't even be the case.
1: Right. Yeah, we're no stranger to this, Simpson. Like, we live outdoors. We're at the mercy of Mother Nature, and obviously there's nothing better than an outdoor experience in my mind, right? Whether it's a game or an event or a concert like this. And so obviously the need to be outdoors was important to us. But again, we were kind of just exploring this this forecast, and it just looked, and all the information we got, and we made several calls, meteorologists around the area too, and it's just like, it looked like it was going to be not necessarily severe weather, like, massive thunderstorms or like that, but like a lot of rain. And that obviously impedes on the experience. It affects obviously the safety and well-being of the artist too, and kind of weighing all that in. It was kind of like, this is a great opportunity, and we're extremely grateful for the partnership with the La Crosse Center, because the building was open. And so at the end of the day, we want the show to carry out. We want to carry out how it was meant to be, and for people to be dry, having a good time. Now there's seats that people can actually sit to. There's a lot of questions on that going into this show. So again, not ideal, not the how we drew it up, but at the end of the day, I think it's going to be a very good experience for the audience and for the artist too.
0: Yeah, and there's a ton of moving pieces that I don't, I get it, right? The average person gets bummed out, like, oh man, I was really looking. And I get it, right? Because I just like you, I love seeing it shows outdoors at night. It's beautiful, especially in the Midwest, and you want to have a nice cold beer on a warm summer day and enjoy your favorite tunes. But at the same time, I don't want

0: to stand outside and get drenched for 2 hours while Megadeth's up there, you know, performing, or the threat of them getting electrocuted. I mean, and then you have to take into account, you know, there's a bunch of people that have to work in that as well outside, right? And you have to have POS right. systems, and you have to have all these, you know, all the electrical stuff that gets run. All that stuff has to happen, and it's just, you know, it sucks, but it's definitely the right decision.
1: Mm-hmm. Yeah, you remember the Chevelle show, Chevelle 3, great show from 3 years ago when we had lightning strikes, you know, basically leading up the entire sound check mm-hmm. and the load-in process, right? So we had to cancel doors and move them back. I mean, there's a lot of things that go into effect once we get weather like that. And again, we can navigate the rain or shine event, of course, but with it, just the building being open and Jared and his team being like, yeah, we're ready to go, let's explore it. It was kind of like a no-brainer. And again, I know there's a lot of questions. There's probably a lot of, you know, a few concerns that people might have. But at the end of the day, I think it's going to be incredible to see him one more time here. And it's going to be a hell of a show.
0: Ben Capanke on the phone with me talking about the Megadeth obituary show moving from the Southside Oktoberfest grounds to the La Crosse Center. It's still tomorrow night. Doors are at 5 o'clock. The parking situation is fine because it's still downtown. It's literally a half a mile mm-hmm. away. But let's talk a little bit about the seating, because that is what I'm getting a lot of questions about. Obviously, when you pivot to a different venue, things are going to be different with the seating. So people bought tickets for several different areas of the fest grounds, the pit area, the jam deck area, and then the GA area. And now the GA area is completely in the seated section of the center. Is that correct?
1: Yeah, correct. So, right, we had three tiers with this, the jam deck, which was sold out, and that included, you know, an elevated view of the stage, private bar, bathroom, right, and a limited capacity section. Those are all going to be carried out. The jam deck will be on the, I guess it'd be the stage right, if you're, mm-hmm. you know, in the music world, on the left side, if you're looking at the stage. So that'll be carried out in full there. Nothing changes with that. Obviously, the pit is still the pit, and that'll be on the floor right in front of the stage, of course. And the GA section, the third tier, is going to be now a GA seated bowl, really. So I know there's some people that have mentioned that in our comments and reaching out via socially or emails. So we heard back and forth, right? A lot of people are asking about chairs. Can we bring in chairs for this event if we're in the GA? And the common answer was no, we can't, but there was going to be picnic tables spread out throughout the event at the Oktoberfest grounds. Now we have seats in the bowl. It is GA still. You're not obligated to sit. In fact, we encourage you to stand, but if for those that want a place to sit down, they have that opportunity. And I'll tell you something too. I walked the grounds, obviously, yesterday, or I'm sorry, the center yesterday with Jared and his team, kind of talking through all the optics, and the 200 section at the center is probably the best view in the entire facility. I mean, you're elevated, and if you get in there at 5 o'clock, you're going to have incredible views of this stage. So not ideal. And again, when you switch venues and locations, there are always going to be a couple nuances that we kind of need to work through. And this is one of them. Unfortunately, the bowl is going to be the new GA section, if you will. So you can upgrade if people have a GA and they want to upgrade to the pit. There are still pit tickets left. Of course, they can do that. If that's important to them to be up front or be standing on the floor. But one of the things with the show is that's kind of the trade-off. And so doors open at 5, get in there and get a good spot.
0: Yeah, find out more. Obviously, you can go to CopelandEvents.com. You guys have a ton of information there. I'm asking people to text in if they've got further questions this morning, and I appreciate you jumping on the phone with me, Ben. Real quick, let's talk about these other two shows, because we just announced one on Tuesday, and we, of course, announced the other show a couple of weeks ago, but more Ultra Rock shows coming up later this summer / this fall, as we've got one back at the ballpark. That'll be Nothing More and In This Moment. Tickets for that available online at CopelandEvents.com. That's going to be an awesome show. I don't think Nothing More has ever played here.
1: No, they haven't. And In This Moment, it's been a while. Obviously, great entertainment value there. I mean, just two incredible bands bringing tons of energy on the stage. I will give you a little bit of a hint, since we did confirm yesterday, amongst all this craziness, we do have an opener for that show, too. That is a really good name.
0: Is it the one we were tossing? About. Okay.
1: Yep.
0: All right.
1: Yep.
0: When do we get to tell people? Because I'm excited.
1: That is going to be announced tomorrow.
0: Tomorrow, okay.
1: At the Megadeth show.
0: Nice.
1: So we're going to announce that to the people live at the La Crosse Center, and then we'll release it, obviously, next week, too. But very excited about that show coming together and obviously being back at the ballpark. And then, you know, today's the pre-sale for Godsmack. Like legendary, iconic band coming back to La Crosse. And
0: yeah.
1: Thrilled for this one, to say the least. So we went from having no shows in 25 to having three bangers, really, with the Ultra Rock series. So it's pretty impressive.
0: Yeah, talk to me about the Godsmack presale real quick, because I know that there was an artist presale yesterday. Then you have the venue presale happening today, which starts, I believe, at 10 a.m., and then the general on sale for that show is tomorrow. When does the password go out for people who are a member of your text club?
1: Yeah, the password will go at 10 a.m. today. So okay. There's still time if you haven't gotten into the text club. We strongly encourage you to text concert. Don't have it in front of me, forgive me, but it's on our social media Facebook page at Copeland Events. You'll be able to get that number, text concert to us, and then we'll get you into the queue, and then a link will be sent to you to buy tickets. So I know yesterday for the artist pre-sales for Godsmack, there was a above average, more than normal amount of tickets that went out the door, obviously, for a band like that. So we fully anticipate, Jared and I, that this show will be close to selling out once we get close to October, if not before. So very excited about this and this partnership continuing with the La Crosse Center and Ultra Rocks and all our sponsors. It's going
0: to
1: be great.
0: Yeah, Godsmack and Dorothy coming to town on October. And it's a Friday night, too, which is really cool. A lot of times, because we're a smaller city, we get these shows, but we get them on a Tuesday or Wednesday. But not in this case. We get them on a Friday night, and it's going to be massive. And, again, the pre-sale happens today starting at 10, and you can find out more info about how to join the text club and how to get that password for later on this morning on your social medias and on your website as well. And then, of course, tomorrow is the general on sale. But I wouldn't wait around if you don't have to get those tickets, because that show is likely going to get close to, if not sell out.
1: Mm-hmm. Yeah, strongly encourage you to get in that text club. If you're planning on coming for sure, get in the text club. That's the one way we're going to guarantee you can get a ticket.
0: Ben, thank you so much for your time. A reminder to everyone, in case you missed it, Megadeth and Obituary tomorrow night is still happening. It's just changing venues. It's going from the Southside Fest grounds down Front Street, or maybe Second Street, and then into the La Crosse Center. Tickets will be honored and all that stuff. I do, and I hate to ask this question, but I do want to ask it, because people may have if somebody is unhappy with the change, is there a refund possibility here for anybody?
1: Well, we strongly encourage to call our office, and we can talk through, or the La Crosse Center box office too. We don't promote, obviously, refunds for any show. It's the show will go on, but.
0: Right.
1: If there's things that we can do that we can accommodate, of course, we want to have that conversation and dialogue.
0: All right. Thank you again so much, Ben. Appreciate that. And we'll see you tomorrow night at the La Crosse Center for Megadeth and Obituary.
1: Thank you. Since can't wait. Look forward to seeing everybody once again. And it's going to be a hell of a good time.
0: All details, information, all that stuff. If you have any questions, go to CopelandEvents.com. 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And I'd be more than happy to answer those for you. Office Cora coming up in
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0: just got a text from Aaron. Said, hey, bro, this is Aaron. Can you play Get a Little from Waylon? It's my birthday, and I want to rock out to Waylon. Thank you. That's a beautiful text message. Well done, Aaron. Well done. It's succinct. It's got proper capitalization. It's got proper punctuation. It's not bad. A plus, Aaron. Good stuff. I like texts like that. Put a little effort into it, and you get your song. That's how it works. Aaron, refrigerator material with your text message. Happy birthday. And Waylon, coming up for you in just a bit. Also celebrating a birthday today, Jamie Presley. She's 49.
1: That's the big 10-4.
0: She was in Joe Dirt. My Name is Earl. Bunch of other stuff. Jamie Presley, 49. Hilary Swank, 52. She won an Oscar, Best Actress Oscar, twice. Once for Million Dollar Baby, once for Boys Don't Cry. She was also Mr. Miyagi's student in The Next Karate Kid, which wasn't real good. Tom Green, 55.
2: My bum is on the dog. My bum is on the cat. My bum is on the phone.
0: My bum is all alone. Yeah, that guy, Tom Green, 55 years young today. Christine Taylor is also 55. She, of course, was married to Ben Stiller, was in a bunch of his movies, including Dodgeball, Zoolander, and Zoolander 2. She was Marcia in the Brady Bunch movies, but she's 55. Christopher Nolan, the director of the Dark Knight trilogy, Dunkirk, Memento, The Odyssey, which is kicking ass in theaters. He's 56 years young today. Terry Crews, 58.
3: New Old Spice shaving gel is newer than a fresh pair of socks.
0: Yeah, Old Spice commercials, The Expendables, White Chicks, Idiocracy, bunch of other stuff. Terry Crews, 58. Vivica A. Fox is 62. She was Vernita Green in the Kill Bill movies. She was also Will Smith's, stripper girlfriend, then wife in the Independence movies, Independence Day movies. Vivica A. Fox, 62. Lisa Kudrow of Friends is 63.
4: Smelly cat, what are they feeding you? Everybody! Smelly cat, it's not your fault.
0: So she played Phoebe on Friends. She was also in Romy and Michelle's high school reunion, which is getting a sequel.
5: I invented Post-its.
0: Or she invented Post-it notes. Okay. Lawrence Fishburne is 65, Morpheus in the Matrix movies.
6: You think that's air you're breathing now?
0: He was a bunch of other stuff, obviously. Lawrence Fishburne, 65 years young. Kate Bush, the one-hit wonder, running up that hill, 68. I'll still never forget the guy who got so pissed off at me because I said Kate Bush is a one-hit wonder. He got real pissy. He went on social media and was dragging me all on social media because I said that Kate Bush is a one-hit wonder. Big birthday today. He's turning 79 years young.
7: Going to play a wonderful game called Who is Your Daddy and What Does He Do?
0: Arnold, that's right. Arnold, 79.
8: You are not you. You are me.
0: You are me. I need your clothes, your boots, and your motorcycle.
8: I need your clothes, your boots, and your motorcycle.
0: Hey, Lighthead. Hey, Christmas tree.
9: Hey, Lighthead. Hey, Christmas tree!
0: We're gonna give these people the air.
10: Come on, Cohagan, you got what you want. Give these people air.
0: There you go. Arnold, 79 years young today. Also turning 79, William Atherton. You know him better as EPA Inspector Walter Peck in Ghostbusters and the reporter Richard Thornburg in Die Hard.
11: Everything was fine with our system until the power grid was shut off by Dickless here.
12: They caused an explosion. Is this true?
13: Yes, it's true. This man has no dick.
0: William Atherton, 79 years old today. Let's see. July 30th, 1966. Batman the movie had its world premiere starring the one true Batman, Adam West.
14: Some days you just can't get rid of a bomb.
0: Yeah, Batman and Robin battling four of their arch enemies, their nemeses. In addition to the Joker, they went up against the Catwoman, the Riddler, and the Penguin in Batman the movie, which made its debut on this day in 1966. 10 years later, one of the creepiest movies I've ever watched was in theaters. It's called Squirm. And it's about, it's like a power line goes down during a violent storm, and the worms become aggressive, and they start killing people. And the scene that got me, because I was a young child when I saw it, was when the guy falls asleep on the boat, and then the worms get in his face, and they're under his skin in his face, and they're all hanging out and wiggling around. It's haunting. It sticks with me. 1996, 30 years ago today, a couple of albums came out. One of them was Alice in Chains' MTV Unplugged album. Yeah, it was an awesome MTV Unplugged. The Alice in Chains one. There were several that were really good. Obviously, Stone Temple Pilots. The Nirvana one stands out. I thought LL Cool J's was pretty cool. Kiss did one. Alice in Chains was pretty badass as well. That was in stores on this day in 96. So was Sublime's third album, their self-titled album, featuring many of their hits, including What I Got, morning, Wrong Way, Santeria. To the street, 30 years ago today.
1: Light me up that cigarette and I'll strap shoes on my feet. Do-do-do-do-do.
0: Sublime dropping their third album, their self-titled album, on this day in 96. The Blair Witch Project was in theaters on this day in 1999.
15: I just want to apologize to Mike's mom and Josh's mom and my mom. I am so, so sorry, because it is my fault, because it was my project.
0: Definitely a huge pivotal moment for horror movies when that one came out. And also in theaters on this day in 2004, 22 years ago, Harold and Kumar go to White Castle.
16: I want 30 sliders, 5 french fries, and 4 large cherry cokes.
17: 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Yeah.
0: Stuff that happened on July 30th, including some birthdays. Again, happy birthday to Aaron, who wanted to hear some Waylon. We'll do that in just a bit.
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0: ish on Thursday mornings, joined by the one and only, the lovely, the wonderful, the very strange and unique, the one of a kind, Office Cora. How are you, sweetheart?
4: I am so good. How are you?
0: I'm doing all right. I can't complain. We got a big show tomorrow night. The venue has changed. Megadeth was supposed to be at the Southside Oktoberfest grounds, but they're moving it indoors to the La Crosse Center because of the threat of inclement weather and some severe rain. So rather than stand out in the rain and get soaking wet, we're going to be inside nice and dry.
4: Oh my gosh, that's absolutely perfect.
0: Yeah, I'm very excited about it.
4: What a great option.
0: Looking for, have you ever seen Megadeth before?
4: Yes, okay. Amazing.
0: Yeah, I'm going to be headbanging like I was during Body Count at Rockfest.
4: I love
0: it's gonna
4: it.
0: Be, it's going to be on. I don't
4: that's
0: know.
4: That's awesome.
0: I don't know if, are you not coming down for that, are you?
4: No.
0: Okay, what do you got going on this weekend in the 715? What are you up to?
4: Let's see. Oh, okay, there's this thing called Pitch a Friend Chippewa Valley, and it's kind of like if you have a single friend and you want to pitch them, and then you do a little presentation.
0: So it's like a singles auction?
4: Yes.
0: Okay.
4: And it's at the Pablo, and you have to register if you want to pitch a friend because spots are limited. And I just think that sounds really fun. It's Saturday night, 7 o'clock, and it's kind of like afterwards, then you stick around for a single mingle mixer.
0: Okay.
4: And you get to chat and make connections and maybe see if some sparks fly. Pitch a friend.
0: I saw a meme actually the other day where it said that concerts should have like an area for singles, right? Where they can go in and sort of mingle with other singles who maybe like the same kind of music that they like.
4: I like it.
0: You're no longer single though. You're a spoken
4: no,
0: for. You can't.
4: But
0: go.
4: I love being coupled so much that I want everybody to be coupled.
0: Are you going to go over there and try to recommend a back scratcher for a friend of yours or what?
4: No.
0: Okay.
4: I don't have a lot of single friends, but maybe.
0: All right. What about the truck driver?
4: I could find one to pitch. Oh my gosh, she's going camping. She just added to our camping list the middle of August.
0: Okay.
4: My friend with the monkeys and Paula the truck driver. This is going to be quite the camping expedition.
0: You have such a strange life. My friend with the monkeys and Paula the truck driver with the pirate mouth on her, who I love, by the way. She's great.
4: I know. She's
0: great. Fantastic. But she's coupled up. Does she need to be? All right. So this is at the Pablo. It's tomorrow night, and it's called what?
4: It is called Pitch a Friend.
0: Pitch a Friend. Okay.
4: Pitch a Friend at the Pablo.
0: Go to the website, the Pablo website, to sign up
4: yes.
0: for this? Okay. All right. What else is going on in the 715 this weekend?
4: Also on Saturday is Chalk Fest. I just absolutely love that. It's around the UW-Eau Claire campus.
0: Okay.
4: And it's 11 a.m. until 7 p.m. And, I mean, you can either participate and become the artist or just go and enjoy the creations because some of them, they are just really magnificent. They almost make them three-dimensional, like you're going down through the sidewalk or a shark is coming up from the ground or something. They're just really cool.
0: So that's Saturday on the UWEC campus. What time does that start?
4: 11 a.m. until 7 p.m.
0: And I'm assuming it's free to attend, but if you want to draw, do you got to pay for the chalk or do they provide it?
4: I think you have to pay.
0: Okay. All right. And anything else in the 715 this weekend going on that you're going
4: to? Well, I still haven't been to the farmer's market.
0: What?
4: So that's one of
0: getting,
4: my goals.
0: I thought you were getting veggies from your weird neighbors. So like
4: I did, actually. They actually dropped off veggies the other day.
0: Okay,
4: twice.
0: What'd you get?
4: I got cucumbers, tomatoes, and zucchini.
0: Yeah, it's early in the season, so those are going to be the ones you're probably going to get a lot of right now.
4: I like it.
0: Have they told you about any of the fall? Are you getting any gourds, any squashes, or anything like that?
4: Well,
0: a pumpkin?
4: I haven't actually talked to them ever. They just kind of do drop-offs because I'm usually not home.
0: Okay. Well, I'm glad you're getting some fresh veggies from your weird neighbors.
4: Me too. Great neighbors.
0: Who aren't technically your neighbors because they live a town over.
4: Whatever. A block and a half.
0: Office Cora,
4: in the neighborhood.
0: It's Hypothetical Thursday, and even though Gene is in Cape Cod right now.
4: Ooh, lucky.
0: I did ask the listeners to weigh in on this one. It's my hypothetical question. Are you familiar with the Purge?
4: Ooh, yes.
0: Okay, so The Purge is a movie which spawned several sequels. I believe there's four or five of them out there. And the basic premise is that in a future version of the world, government leaders have outlawed crime completely, and you get 24 hours. One day, 24 hours, no rules. You can commit any crime you want, but then after that, it's over, and everybody goes back to work. And I asked people if they were living in this scenario, would they participate or would they lock down with their family and friends and try to avoid the purge? And I'm going to keep these people anonymous just for their, you know, in case, you know, they don't want their business out there. But one person said, oh, hell yeah. I had another person who said, definitely participate. I have a list of people. The goal is to take out the whole list. That's kind of scary. And somebody else texted in and said, answer to your hypothetical question, hell yes, let her rip, tater chip. Thank you to the people who responded to that one. I think a lot of people maybe didn't feel comfortable letting the cat out of the cage. Would you participate or would you hunker down with your weird roommates?
4: Oh, no, I would fully participate. I've got a list, and I think I have a weapon to go with each person on the list.
0: Wow,
4: so I'm going to change it up. I'm going full military.
0: You're going all out on the purge.
4: All out.
0: So, and your response tells me that you've thought a lot about this.
4: I know. It's pretty surprising.
0: I'm shocked to find this out, Aviscora, because you don't seem
4: actually,
0: like...
4: I couldn't think of anybody that I would want to murder.
0: Okay. Well, you don't have to murder. It's all crimes are legal, right? You have 24 hours.
4: Okay,
0: you could go rob a bank.
4: You could
0: steal snacks.
4: You know
0: snacks,
4: what I'd do?
0: Whatever.
4: I would take Rosie, my car, and I would speed. I would go as fast as... As fast as she goes, which is pretty fast. And I would also probably steal some gas.
0: All right, steal some gas, drive really fast, and then go home and watch Friends or something?
4: Yes, that sounds more like what I would do.
0: All right, Aviscora, just such
4: But I would definitely be speeding.
0: Such a criminal you are, Aviscora, such
4: a
0: criminal.
4: I know. Would you?
0: Me? Oh, yeah, of course. I think I would do it the first year and see what the, you know, see what it, how it felt, and then maybe make a change the second year. I don't know. It seems pretty cool to be locked down in your house with nobody able to get in. Just minding your own bees, business, watching TV.
4: I know. I kind of like that idea.
0: But yeah, maybe the first year I might participate. Do you have a hypothetical question for me?
4: You could put together like a whole playlist. That could be...
0: Yeah, like a purge playlist.
4: Yeah. Yeah.
0: I could
4: like
0: see
4: it.
0: That. I could see that.
4: Okay. If you had to lose a finger in a firework accident, which finger would you pick? Can't be a pinky. One of them's got to go.
0: I would probably go with my left ring finger.
4: That's the one with your wedding ring, Brian.
0: I know, but it's...
4: It symbolizes the most important... unity in your life.
0: Yeah, sure.
4: You're just tossing it off.
0: You sure you want to say that out loud? Tossing it off?
4: No, I don't. I want to take that back right now.
0: 8:22, tossing it off.
4: Brian, stop.
0: You gotta be real careful what you say around here, Officer.
4: Now start talking about your fingers again.
0: Well, look, with obviously the easiest choice, the reason why you put it in there, the caveat, is because most people would say, well, get rid of the pinky. I don't use it for anything, right?
4: I know.
0: Other than
4: right.
0: maybe picking your nose,
4: ew.
0: You don't really use your pinky for much, right? It just sort of is there, and it's nice to have.
4: It's just dang, yeah, it's but, hanging out.
0: But it doesn't, it's not an integral part of the hand when it comes to use in terms of forks right. or baseballs or whatever. But, then I look at my right hand, which is my dominant hand, which I write with and I wipe with and I do all my things with, right? I pleasure myself with this hand, so I don't want anything to change with that hand. So the right hand is then out. So now I'm down to these four fingers on my left hand, and I don't want to lose the thumb because then you don't have the opposable thumb to grab things with, right? You can't pick things up. Then you're just sort of scooping things with the last three fingers here,
4: right.
0: like a three finger Willy kind of guy. and I definitely don't want to lose the middle finger because that one serves a very important purpose, which is to tell people that they're number one, right, Office Corps? You don't want to lose that finger. You want to have this one. You want to be able to say, hey, you, Freedom Rockets. and the pointer one feels important as well because you use that to click things occasionally, right? Maybe if you're clicking on so then the only one left would be the ring finger, and it has nothing to do with the fact that the ring's on it. It's just out of the remaining four fingers, if the pinky is out, that seems like the one where I would need it the least.
4: I kind of agree with you.
0: Did you have a finger of choice before I changed your mind, or was this the one you were thinking all
4: well,
0: along?
4: Well, I would probably pick my middle finger, left hand.
0: I don't know, man. I've seen
4: because
0: you give people
4: I have
0: the finger.
4: Like that, I have a really, really nice ring. I want to have that on display
0: You can move it to a different
4: finger. No. Move
0: it to the middle finger, and then you can show people
4: weird.
0: How you feel and show them your ring at the same time.
4: I still have my right middle finger. I don't think I've ever double middle fingered anybody.
0: Oh, I saw it happen at Rockfest. You were all up in somebody's business.
4: Okay, maybe.
0: All right, Office Corps. Always a pleasure. Have a great rest of your weekend. Enjoy Chalk Fest and the single thing, and get some veggies from the farmer's market, okay?
4: For sure. You have a great weekend, too.
0: All right. We'll talk to Office Corps again next Thursday.
4: Yeah, it's a big one.
0: It is a big one. Be careful if it's too big. You don't want to be tossing it off.
4: You know, just getting all the juice.
0: Just getting all that juice, Office Corps.
4: All day whenever I wanted.
0: Yeah, all day whenever she wants it. That's when she gets the juice.
4: It's anonymous, it's fast, and it's free.
0: That's how I like it. Anonymous, fast, and free.
4: That's two big ones.
0: I also like two big ones.
4: I can't decide if I want top or bottom.
0: Man has been trying to answer that question since the dawn of time.
4: He would hold it out to my mouth. I would say a couple words, and then he'd pull it back.
0: She's delightful. She's very strange. She's Office Corps.
4: Well, I didn't measure it, Brian.
0: And we talk to her every single Thursday at about 8:15.
4: Dixon Cider.
0: To find out what she's doing in the 715 this weekend.
4: Maybe I've been just waiting for something, like, really huge.
0: Yeah. And then maybe a hypothetical question or two.
4: It's wet. It's squishy. It makes a weird squishy sound in your shoe.
0: One of one, that Office Corps. We'll get to Bad News Happy Music in just a couple minutes.
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11: Well, it was not a great day yesterday for the Brewers as they fell to the Giants 16-3 in their series finale. The Brewers were initially down 3-0 through the first two innings, but they were able to climb back into it until the seventh inning. The Brewers were trailing 3-2 until they allowed seven runs in that inning to put the game out of hand. The Brewers have the off day today before beginning a three-game series against the Angels starting tomorrow. And with the trade deadline approaching Monday, rumors are picking up that the Brewers are interested in acquiring two-time Cy Young Award winner Tarek Skubal from the Detroit Tigers. Locally, the Eau Claire Express picked up another win last night at Carson Park, defeating Thunder Bay 4-2. The Express are back at Carson Park tonight for another Tailgate Thursday game as they take on Rochester. And the Packers kicked off their training camp yesterday with practice number one officially in the books. For Sports Talk 105.1, I'm Dan Casper.
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12: 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Got a ton of texts to get to here in just a few minutes. That Waylon by request for Aaron celebrating his birthday today. Happy birthday, Aaron. Thanks for getting in touch with me. Fireball. You know, the cinnamon whiskey.
13: Fireball.
12: Shot, shot, shot, shot, shot, shot, shot, shots. Yeah, that Fireball. They've got sneakers. They're coming out with some sneakers that can hold some of their Fireball, apparently. Fireball Cinnamon Whiskey launching Fireball Sneaks, a limited edition sneaker featuring a compartment designed to hold their stash flask. A resealable 200 milliliter pouch holding up to four shots of Fireball. It drops, actually it dropped last week. It looks like maybe I'm a week behind. Sorry about that. It looks kind of like a pair of Air Jordans, black and red high tops featuring the Fireball branding. Fans could enter to win them at fireballsneaks.com, and you'll have a chance to not win them, but purchase them through their website. If you want to go to fireballsneaks.com, I'm assuming that this has come to an end, but I just saw this today, so I apologize. Fireball Sneaks. Be good if you're trying to sneak some booze into the venue there, right? They don't usually scan your feet. Might be able to sneak a little bit in there. Maybe. There's a woman in Connecticut. Her name is Cynthia Martinez, and she was recently charged with murder after she allegedly killed a man back in March. Police haven't revealed what the motive was in regards to the murder, but they do believe that it was premeditated because Cynthia went on Google and said, "Does God forgive murderers?"
14: Wrong, dickhead. Trick question. Lemmy is God.
12: I don't know if Lemmy would forgive you. I don't know if God would forgive you, but usually it's not a good thing to murder people, right? Isn't that in the Ten Commandments? Thou shalt not murder, kill, something like that? Yeah, earlier in the day before she allegedly committed the murder, this genius went on the Google machine and said, "Does God forgive murderers?"
15: I'm a God.
16: You're God.
15: I'm a God. I'm not the God.
12: Yeah, unclear what the answer was when she Googled that, but it wasn't enough to stop her from going and allegedly killing this guy. She remains in custody on a $1 million bond scheduled to appear in court tomorrow.
17: I am a golden God!
12: Oh, man. According to the arrest warrant obtained by the news station there in Connecticut, the woman accused of killing a man whose body was found behind a condo complex in March searched on Google, "Does God forgive murderers?" the morning of this guy's death.
18: And what if God was one of us?
12: Yeah, I think God would tell you probably not. Probably shouldn't do that. I don't think God forgives, right? Of course he does, doesn't he? Charges are in connection with the death of Derek Mercado Labonte, whose body was discovered, again, behind this condo building. Cynthia Martinez charged with murder, unlawful discharge of a firearm, tampering with evidence, and criminal use of a firearm. This guy was found on a trail about 100 yards into the wooded area. Says he had a bullet wound to his face and a Winchester 9mm Luger shell casing found nearby. Ugh. Shot in the face.

0: New York, the school district that was going to have a robot teacher, a humanoid robot teacher, has now changed their mind. We talked about this a few weeks ago. The Salamanca City Central School District's board approving the nearly $60,000 purchase from Realbotics with visions that Sally, the stationary robot with long brown hair, would enhance the education of high school students that are studying robotics and technology fields. But apparently they're hitting the pause button on their plans to use the AI-powered humanoid robot in the classroom after state education officials, teachers, and local residents all raised concerns, including the maker's ties to a company that also produces sex bots. Yeah, so they're trying to expand their portfolio here. They're making these realistic robots that go in the classrooms and help students with AI learning and all that crap, but then they also make sex bots. And apparently people have concerns about that.
1: It can't be bargained with. It can't be reasoned with. It doesn't feel pity or remorse or fear. And it absolutely will not stop. Ever. Until you are dead.
0: Further confirming my belief that when it comes to sex in schools, you just can't really mix the two. People aren't going to stand for it. Doesn't matter what it is. Doesn't matter what level of education it is. You start messing around with porn and sex and stuff like that, and parents are not going to deal with it. They just won't deal with it. Whether it's right or wrong, whether you agree with me or not, I just, you know. A woman named Melinda Person, who is the president of a labor union, said, quote, "A robot built by a company associated with sex dolls has no business in our classrooms." She's the president of the labor union, the New York State United Teachers. So, yeah, she's got some pull when it comes to whether or not these robots are ending up in the school district. For now, the robot pilot on hold, the district working through enhanced student data privacy agreements with state officials, continuing outreach to the community. Although you confirmed that the robot would not have any role delivering classroom instruction, a recent presentation to the board characterized the robot as a tutoring platform. These parents and these teachers not happy with this robot showing up in their classroom. They're going to put this thing on pause. Elsewhere in the bad news with happy music, a man is upset with his partner because she has a very specific sex toy. One that it looks like she maybe DIY'd a little bit. Relationship drama between a man and his woman splashing onto the internet. She was caught using a customized adult toy featuring the Premier League star Erling Haaland, which led her partner to accuse her of cheating. So it looks like she took one of her sex toys and then cut out a picture or printed out a picture of Erling Haaland, the soccer guy from the World Cup. Remember him? Yeah, and put his picture, a picture of his face on her sex toy. This guy went on social media after he discovered the picture of the Man City star on his girlfriend's sex toy. Went viral across social media after the screenshot of the confrontation began to circulate. A debate that people say was micro-cheating. I don't know, dude. If the gal wants to put his face on her sex toy, then just let her put his face on his sex toy. Who cares? You should be man enough to accept that, right? Who cares? Like this guy's going to come walking through the door? The post featuring the screenshot image taken from Twitter featuring the photo of an open cupboard filled with all sorts of different devices, along with the caption, quote, "Is it considered cheating if your girl puts an athlete's face on one of her sex toys?" I would say no. In fact, if I was Erling Haaland, I might look into this as a possible business pursuit. Right? We saw this in The Boys. They had all these special Homelander-themed sex toys that people were using. They were making all sorts of money on those. Maybe it's a way to diversify his portfolio. Possibly, maybe, perhaps. Yeah. People on the internet arguing. Many of the commenters... adamant that the football-themed sex toy did count as an act of infidelity. One person said, "A fantasy that isn't ever..."

0: a possibility isn't cheating. Otherwise, when he imagines a celebrity or whatever, that would also be considered cheating. One person said, cheating, no, weird, abso-freaking-lutely. Eh. Just let her have her fun. What does it matter? Get a man up, dude. Bad news, happy music on Rock Mornings. Got a lot of text messages. Just heard back from Aaron. Wanted to hear that Waylon. Said, thanks, bro. You're welcome. Jeremy said, looking forward to Megadeth. Definitely participating in the purge as well. Did you ever get rid of that gopher or muskrat? I never heard. Flamethrower, drowning, rodent purge. I have not tackled the issue because it seems like he is no longer in my backyard. I got back from Rockfest and I went back behind the shed where I had discovered his hole. I had filled it in with some dirt that I had before I left for Rockfest, and he has not dug out. So I don't know if he left and went somewhere else or didn't return or what the deal is. But Jeremy, thanks for asking. As for now, I'll just assume he's not around. But if he shows his face again, then we'll certainly have to deal with him. Also looking forward to Megadeth. Thank you, Jeremy. Somebody texting in saying, a picture of Office Cora should be on your website. I need to put a face with the voice. She has such an angelic voice. And then she starts talking about wieners. LOL. I don't know if she actually was talking about... That might have been more me. Thank you. And we'll look into that. Maybe we'll look into that. Somebody said... Brent texted in and said, can't lose pinkies. Lose a lot of drinkers that way. Also say left ring finger. Need the other... Brent, very difficult to understand your text. But thank you, Brent. Looks like he's getting rid of his left ring finger as well. Bobby texting in that... he or she would participate in the purge if they had the chance. Someone else said, way to go, Brian, on the ring finger. Look, it has nothing to do with the fact that my ring is on that finger or that I'm married or any of that stuff. It's just out of those remaining fingers, that would be the one that I could afford to lose the most. You know, that's all. Thank you to everybody else who texted in this morning with questions about the Megadeth show, which again has been moved from the Southside Oktoberfest grounds to the Lacrosse Center. The show is still tomorrow night. Doors are still at 5:00. Tickets are still good for the new venue. You can still buy pit passes if you want to be closer to the stage. Upgrade to those. But some of the seating arrangements have changed a bit. You can check out CopelandEvents.com for more details. Earlier, Brandon wanted to know what happened to the pageant girl. Yeah, 2007, Caitlin Upton, viral for her answer about maps. Lives in Arizona with her family now. She's 36. She's been speaking out on behalf of White Flag, which is an app that allows people to reach out anonymously and discuss their mental health struggles with others that are going through similar issues. She apparently endured quite a bit of struggle after her mess up there at the... what was that? Miss Teen South Carolina pageant or whatever it was. Thanks for reaching out, Brandon. Also got a text from Cordell. Said, hey, did I hear that the Megadeth show moved to the Lacrosse Center? You did. You did. Dalton wanted to know if it was true that it moved. Yes, it was true. Thank you, Dalton. Appreciate that. And Bethany also wanted to know if the GA is just the seats and not the floor. My husband is mad. And yes, but you can upgrade your tickets if you want. So thank you very much again for all the text messages. Good to hear from you guys. Hopefully you find out all the answers that you need to know when it comes to the Megadeth show by going to CopelandEvents.com.
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Green Day, When I Come Around, Real Rock 92.9 The X. Good morning to you, Thursday morning. I'm T-Rai, 13 First Alert Forecast. It's going to be a hot one. High of 88 today with partly cloudy skies, sitting at 71 degrees right now. So it was warm already this morning. Now coming up tomorrow, it's going to be only 76, which seems really nice, but we're supposed to be getting some rain, which means humidity is coming back. Aren't I always the bearer of good news? Here's 3 Days Grace on the X.

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0: another week drag you through the mud, meetings that should have been emails, emails that should have never existed, and coworkers who somehow still can't figure out what reply all means. 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
10: I'm meteorologist Paul Trombley with your updated forecast. Partly cloudy skies today with daytime highs approaching 90. Southwest winds 5 to 10 miles per hour. Slight chance for showers tonight, 69. Chance of rain showers tomorrow. Highs level off around 77. Cloudy skies expected. Mainly sunny and dry Saturday and Sunday. Mid-80s Saturday. Low 80s by Sunday. That's the latest weather on the X. Currently, it's 75 degrees.
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You get a chance to win a 4-pack of VIP tickets. Yes, you can't purchase those. You get them by going to around the 715.com. Now, it's at the best summer ever. You might get them, you might not, but at least get signed up so

I said, are you gonna be my girl? It's a 1, 2, 3, take my hand and come with me, because you look so fine that I really wanna make you mine. I said, you look so fine that I really wanna make you mine. 4, 5, 6, come on and get your kicks. Now you don't need a

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0: You're not broke, you're just financially rock bottom. 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So keep it locked on The X, because being broke sucks. 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

You're not broke, you're just financially rock bottom. 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Rent's due, gas is offensive, and your bank account just sent you a thoughts and prayers notification. 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So keep it locked on The X, because being broke sucks. But missing all the best shows, that's just embarrassing.

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8: I'm meteorologist Paul Trombley with your updated forecast. Cloudy skies with a few peaks of sun today, with highs around 90. Southwesterly winds, 5 to 10 miles per hour. Overcast skies tonight, slight chance of rain showers. Lows level off around 69. Overcast skies tomorrow, chance for showers. High temperatures reach up to 77. Dry and warmer Saturday and Sunday, with highs in the mid-80s. That's the latest weather on the X. Currently, it's 79 degrees.
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The first time since 1999 that WWE's SummerSlam has been in Minneapolis.

What's up, race fans? It's Doc. Join me tomorrow morning after 8 a.m. for another Doc's Race Report brought to you by County Materials in Eau Claire and Holman. And don't forget to download the app so you can take us everywhere you go.

Linkin Park, Real Rock 92.9 XNL. The warning, they are prepared to take on anything, and that includes one of the most dreaded scourges of all, New York City traffic. Now, Big Apple traffic jams can be intense to begin with, but with you have the World Cup preparations and an NBA Finals game drawing even more people into the streets, everything's moving at an especially sluggish pace. And the warning, get trapped in gridlock for an hour yesterday on their way to Radio City Music Hall, where they were all set to open one of the last dates of their North American tour with Youngblood. And they are just like, you know what? It happens. This is what we got to go through, and we're all ready for it. Here's the warning in Kerosene. Real Rock 92.9, The Axe.

Marilyn Manson and the remake of Sweet Dreams, 92.9 The X. And if you're that young and you don't know what the original is, it was from the Eurythmics with Annie Lennox. That was Sweet Dreams, the original. Here's Chevelle and Pale Horse on

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8: I'm meteorologist Paul Trombley with your updated forecast. Cloudy skies with a few peaks of sun this afternoon, with daytime highs approaching 90. Southwest winds 5 to 10 miles per hour. Slight chance of rain showers tonight. Lows level off around 69. Cloudy skies. Chance of rain showers tomorrow. Daytime highs approaching 77. Cloudy skies expected. Turning warmer Saturday and Sunday with highs in the mid-80s. That's the latest weather on the X. Right now, it's 81 degrees.
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Atreyu and All For You, Real Rock 92.9 The X. It's going to be another hot one today, so make sure that you have your water with you. The high of 88 today. And that's going to start to get real muggy because tomorrow only high of 76, but rain. Here's White Zombie on The X.

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1: If you had to lose a finger in a firework accident, which finger would you pick? Can't be a pinky. One of them's got to go.
2: I would probably go with my left ring finger.
1: That's the one with your wedding ring, Brian.
2: I know, but
1: it symbolizes the most important unity in your life.
2: Yeah, sure.
1: You're just tossing it off.
2: You sure you want to say that out loud? Tossing it off?
1: No, I don't. I want to take that back right now.
3: 8:22, tossing it off.
1: Brian, stop.
2: You'll be real careful what you say around here.
1: Now start talking about your fingers again.
2: Well, look, with obviously the easiest choice, the reason why you put it in there, the caveat is because most people would say, well, get rid of the pinky. I don't use it for anything, right?
1: I know.
2: Other than maybe picking your nose,
1: ew.
2: You don't really use your pinky for much, right? It just sort of is there, and it's nice to have.
1: It's just dank. Yeah, it's hanging out.
2: But it's not an integral part of the hand when it comes to use in terms of forks or baseballs or whatever. But, then I look at my right hand, which is my dominant hand, which I write with and I wipe with and I do all my things with, right? I pleasure myself with this hand. So I don't want anything to change with that hand. So the right hand is then out. So now I'm down to these four fingers on my left hand, and I don't want to lose the thumb because then you don't have the opposable thumb to grab things with, right? You can't pick things up. Then you're just sort of scooping things with the last three fingers here.
1: Right.
2: Like a three-finger Willy kind of guy.
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I bet you like it even more now. 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
1: If you had to lose a finger in a firework accident, which finger would you pick? Can't be a pinky. One of them's got to go.
2: I would probably go with my left ring finger.
1: That's the one with your wedding ring, Brian.
2: I know, but
1: it symbolizes the most important unity in your life.
2: Yeah, sure.
1: You're just tossing it off.
2: You sure you want to say that out loud? Tossing it off?
1: No, I don't. I want to take that back right now.
3: 8:22, tossing it off.
1: Brian, stop.
2: You gotta be real careful what you say around here, Officer.
1: No, start talking about your fingers again.
2: Well, look, with obviously the easiest choice, the reason why you put it in there, the caveat, is because most people would say, well, get rid of the pinky. I don't use it for anything, right?
1: I know.
2: Other than maybe picking your nose, you know.
1: Ew.
2: You don't really use your pinky for much, right? It just sort of is there, and it's nice to have.
1: It's just dank. Yeah, hanging out.
2: But it's not an integral part of the hand when it comes to use in terms of forks or baseballs or whatever. But, you know, then I look at my right hand, which is my dominant hand, which I write with and I wipe with and I do all my things with, right? I pleasure myself with this hand. So I don't want anything to change with that hand. So the right hand is then out. So now I'm down to these four fingers on my left hand. And I don't want to lose the thumb because then you don't have the opposable thumb to grab things with, right? You can't pick things up. Then you're just sort of scooping things with the last three fingers here.
1: Right.
2: Like a three-finger Willy kind of guy.
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One of the great, great tracks from Soundgarden. You know, it's one that I missed when I first got that album when I was a kid. You know, Black Hole Sun, Spoon Man were those little ones that were hitting the radio. And then it just took me a minute to find that song to like kind of give it the shot. When it did, it just kind of blew my mind. That was the day that absolutely my Soundgarden fandom was solidified. Super Unknown, one of the greats of the 90s. That's what we do. All the greats of the 90s and some of the obscure in between. It's 90s at noon. We call it Gen X Lunch. It's 92.9 The X.

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1: If you had to lose a finger in a firework accident, which finger would you pick? Can't be a pinky. One of them's got to go.
2: I would probably go with my left ring finger.
1: That's the one with your wedding ring, Brian.
2: I know, but
1: it symbolizes the most important unity in your life.
2: Yeah, sure.
1: You're just tossing it off.
2: You sure you want to say that out loud? Tossing it off?
1: No, I don't. I want to take that back right now.
3: 8:22, tossing it off.
1: Brian, stop.
2: You gotta be real careful what you say around here, Officer.
1: No, start talking about your fingers again.
2: Well, look, with obviously the easiest choice, the reason why you put it in there, the caveat, is because most people would say, well, get rid of the pinky. I don't use it for anything, right?
1: I know.
2: Other than maybe picking your nose,
1: ew.
2: You don't really use your pinky for much, right? It just sort of is there, and it's nice to have.
1: It's just dang, yeah, hanging out.
2: But it's not an integral part of the hand when it comes to use in terms of forks or baseballs or whatever. But, then I look at my right hand, which is my dominant hand, which I write with and I wipe with and I do all my things with, right? I pleasure myself with this hand. I don't want anything to change with that hand. So the right hand is then out. So now I'm down to these four fingers on my left hand, and I don't want to lose the thumb because then you don't have the opposable thumb to grab things with, right? You can't pick things up. Then you're just sort of scooping things with the last three fingers here.
1: Right.
2: Like a three-finger Willy kind of guy.
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We rock. 92.9 The X doing the 90s thing. Hey, here's a reminder if you haven't seen it. By the way, for those of you hitting that Megadeth concert tomorrow in La Crosse, it has moved from the outdoor to the indoor. You're now going to be in the La Crosse Center. The good news is you're out of the elements, and if it were to get hot, you don't have to deal with that either.

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4: I'm meteorologist Paul Trombley with your updated forecast. Cloudy skies with a few peaks of sun this afternoon, with daytime highs approaching 90. Southwest winds 5 to 10 miles per hour. Slight chance of rain showers tonight. Lows level off around 69. Cloudy skies. Chance of rain showers tomorrow. Daytime highs approaching 77. Cloudy skies expected. Turning warmer Saturday and Sunday with highs in the mid-80s. That's the latest weather on the X. Currently 82.
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It's Midweek Mayhem on the X.

Man, I always love that song, man. Kind of a cool video, very 60s influence, very slinky Scott Weiland. That's the album where they really kind of put the stamp on what it is that STP can kind of do and shown a lot of their influences on it in the 90s, man. Had a nice run. Great band of the 90s. Get lumped into this grunge thing a lot, and they're just standalone. They're just a great band with their own definite vibe. One of the great frontmans of all time, without a doubt, as well. It's 90s at Noon. We do this every weekday.

0: 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We call it Gen X Lunch. And there was no bigger band in the world, rock band, in like 1990, 91, than Guns N' Roses. Without a doubt, the magnum opus double album, Use Your Illusion 1 and 2, which prompted all of the classic videos, so many singles, so many songs. One of my favorites was this one that was the B-side on the single that was You Could Be Mine, of course, used in the Terminator 2 movie, most famously Arnold Schwarzenegger, of course, making a cameo in the video. But on the B-side of that cassette tape that I bought at the mall was this track from Use Your Illusion 2, It's Civil War.
1: What we've got here is failure to communicate. 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So you get what we had here last week, which is the way he wants. Well,

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Listened to them just the other day, actually, after I was, doing an audiobook all about Lollapalooza. It just got me re-inspired to listen to Jane's. 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
8: I'm meteorologist Paul Trombley with your updated forecast. Cloudy skies with a few peaks of sun this afternoon, with daytime highs approaching 90. Southwesterly winds 8 to 15 miles per hour. Lows level off around 68 tonight. Cloudy skies expected. Showers likely tomorrow. Daytime highs approaching 76. Overcast. Dry and turning warmer Saturday and Sunday with highs in the mid-80s. That's the latest weather on the X. Right now, it's 82 degrees.
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1: If you had to lose a finger in a firework accident, which finger would you pick? Can't be a pinky. One of them's got to go.
2: I would probably go with my left ring finger.
1: That's the one with your wedding ring, Brian.
2: I know, but it's...
1: It symbolizes the most important unity in your life.
2: Yeah, sure.
1: You're just tossing it off.
2: You sure you want to say that out loud? Tossing it off?
1: No, I don't. I want to take that back right now.
3: 8:22, tossing it off.
1: Brian, stop.
2: You gotta be real careful what you say around here, officer.
1: Now start talking about your fingers again.
2: Well, look, with obviously the easiest choice, the reason why you put it in there, the caveat is because most people would say, well, get rid of the pinky. I don't use it for anything, right?
1: I know.
2: Other than maybe picking your nose, you know.
1: Ew.
2: You don't really use your pinky for much, right? It just sort of is there, and it's nice to have.
1: It's just dang, yeah, hanging out.
2: But it doesn't, it's not an integral part of the hand when it comes to use in terms of forks or baseballs or whatever. But, you know, then I look at my right hand, which is my dominant hand, which I write with and I wipe with and I do all my things with, right? I pleasure myself with this hand. So I don't want anything to change with that hand. So the right hand is then out. So now I'm down to these four fingers on my left hand. And I don't want to lose the thumb because then you don't have the opposable thumb to grab things with, right? You can't pick things up. Then you're just sort of scooping things with the last three fingers here.
1: Right.
2: Like a three-finger Willy kind of guy.
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1: If you had to lose a finger in a firework accident, which finger would you pick? Can't be a pinky. One of them's got to go.
2: I would probably go with my left ring finger.
1: That's the one with your wedding ring, Brian.
2: I know, but
1: it symbolizes the most important unity in your life.
2: Yeah, sure.
1: You're just tossing it off.
2: You sure you want to say that out loud? Tossing it off?
1: No, I don't. I want to take that back right now.
3: 8:22, tossing it off.
1: Brian, stop.
2: You gotta be real careful what you say around here, Officer.
1: Now start talking about your fingers again.
2: Well, look, with obviously the easiest choice, the reason why you put it in there, the caveat is because most people would say, well, get rid of the pinky. I don't use it for anything, right?
1: I know.
2: Other than maybe picking your nose, you know.
1: Ew.
2: You don't really use your pinky for much, right? It just sort of is there, and it's nice to have.
1: It's just dang. Yeah, it's hanging out.
2: But it's not an integral part of the hand when it comes to use in terms of forks or baseballs or whatever. But, you know, then I look at my right hand, which is my dominant hand, which I write with and I wipe with and I do all my things with, right? I pleasure myself with this hand. So I don't want anything to change with that hand. So the right hand is then out. So now I'm down to these four fingers on my left hand. And I don't want to lose the thumb because then you don't have the opposable thumb to grab things with, right? You can't pick things up. Then you're just sort of scooping things with the last three fingers here.
1: Right.
2: Like a three-finger Willy kind of guy.
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Another week dragging you through the mud, meetings that should have been emails, emails that should have never existed, and coworkers who somehow still can't figure out what reply all means. So yeah, you've earned this. Every Friday at 5 p.m., we crank up the volume and count down five tracks that actually matter. No fluff, no filler, no corporate gatekeeping. It's Friday Fives. New stuff that doesn't suck, classics that still hit hard, and maybe a wild card or two. Every Friday at 5 p.m. No rules, no mercy, because this ain't some polite little playlist. It's Friday Fives.

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1: If you had to lose a finger in a firework accident, which finger would you pick? Can't be a pinky. One of them's got to go.
2: I would probably go with my left ring finger.
1: That's the one with your wedding ring, Brian.
2: I know, but
1: it symbolizes the most important unity in your life.
2: Yeah, sure.
1: You're just tossing it off.
2: You sure you want to say that out loud? Tossing it off?
1: No, I don't. I want to take that back right now.
3: 8:22, tossing it off.
1: Brian, stop.
2: You gotta be real careful what you say around here.
1: Now start talking about your fingers again.
2: Well, look, with obviously the easiest choice, the reason why you put it in there, the caveat is because most people would say, well, get rid of the pinky. I don't use it for anything, right?
1: I know.
2: Other than maybe picking your nose,
1: ew.
2: You don't really use your pinky for much, right? It just sort of is there, and it's nice to have.
1: It's just dang, yeah, it's hanging out.
2: But it's not an integral part of the hand when it comes to use in terms of forks or baseballs or whatever. But, then I look at my right hand, which is my dominant hand, which I write with and I wipe with and I do all my things with, right? I pleasure myself with this hand. So I don't want anything to change with that hand. So the right hand is then out. So now I'm down to these four fingers on my left hand, and I don't want to lose the thumb because then you don't have the opposable thumb to grab things with, right? You can't pick things up. Then you're just sort of scooping things with the last three fingers here.
1: Right.
2: Like a three-finger Willy kind of guy.
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It's a little bit after 2 o'clock. I've got some new music for you. Some brand new music. It is your new music double shot here on The X. The first up, it centers on the themes of freedom, struggle, and spiritual liberation. The new single is called Chains Are for Breaking, and this group is also going to be performing at 6 p.m. Friday on the OneFest Big Break stage. 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
6: I'm meteorologist Paul Trombley with your updated forecast. Cloudy skies with a few peaks of sun this afternoon, with daytime highs approaching 90. South winds 8 to 15 miles per hour. Lows level off around 68 tonight. Cloudy skies expected. Rain showers likely tomorrow. Daytime highs approaching 76. Overcast skies. Dry and turning warmer Saturday and Sunday, with highs in the mid-80s. That's the latest weather on the X. Right now, it's 84 degrees.
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1: If you had to lose a finger in a firework accident, which finger would you pick? Can't be a pinky. One of them's got to go.
2: I would probably go with my left ring finger.
1: That's the one with your wedding ring, Brian.
2: I know, but
1: it symbolizes the most important unity in your life.
2: Yeah, sure.
1: You're just tossing it off.
2: You sure you want to say that out loud? Tossing it off?
1: No, I don't. I want to take that back right now.
3: 8:22, tossing it off.
1: Brian, stop.
2: You gotta be real careful what you say around here.
1: Now start talking about your fingers again.
2: Well, look, with obviously the easiest choice, the reason why you put it in there, the caveat is because most people would say, well, get rid of the pinky. I don't use it for anything, right?
1: I know.
2: Other than maybe picking your nose,
1: ew.
2: You don't really use your pinky for much, right? It just sort of is there, and it's nice to have.
1: It's just dang, yeah, hanging out.
2: But it's not an integral part of the hand when it comes to use in terms of forks or baseballs or whatever. But, then I look at my right hand, which is my dominant hand, which I write with and I wipe with and I do all my things with, right? I pleasure myself with this hand. I don't want anything to change with that hand. So the right hand is then out. So now I'm down to these four fingers on my left hand. And I don't want to lose the thumb because then you don't have the opposable thumb to grab things with, right? You can't pick things up. Then you're just sort of scooping things with the last three fingers here.
1: Right.
2: Like a three-finger Willy kind of guy. 92.9 The X.

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Here at The X, we know your wallet is emptier than your soul. Rent's due, gas is offensive, and your bank account just sent you a thoughts and prayers notification. That's where we come in, and you don't have to sell a kidney. We can get you free tickets, getting you into all the shows that you can't otherwise afford. All you gotta do is become a real rocker. Download the app, become a real rocker. It's that easy. So keep it locked on The X, because being broke sucks. But missing all the best shows, that's just embarrassing.

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14: I'm meteorologist Paul Trombley with your updated forecast. Cloudy skies with a few peaks of sun this afternoon, with daytime highs approaching 90. South winds 8 to 15 miles per hour. Lows level off around 68 tonight. Cloudy skies expected. Rain showers likely tomorrow. Daytime highs approaching 76. Overcast skies. Dry and turning warmer Saturday and Sunday with highs in the mid-80s. That's the latest weather on the X. Currently 86.
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1: If you had to lose a finger in a firework accident, which finger would you pick? Can't be a pinky. One of them's got to go.
2: I would probably go with my left ring finger.
1: That's the one with your wedding ring, Brian.
2: I know, but
1: it symbolizes the most important unity in your life.
2: Yeah, sure.
1: You're just tossing it off.
2: You sure you want to say that out loud? Tossing it off?
1: No, I don't. I want to take that back right now.
3: 8:22, tossing it off.
1: Brian, stop.
2: You gotta be real careful what you say around here,
1: officer. No, start talking about your fingers again.
2: Well, look, with obviously the easiest choice, the reason why you put it in there, the caveat, is because most people would say, well, get rid of the pinky. I don't use it for anything, right?
1: I know.
2: Other than maybe picking your nose,
1: ew.
2: You don't really use your pinky for much, right? It just sort of is there, and it's nice to have.
1: It's just dang, yeah, hanging out.
2: But it's not an integral part of the hand when it comes to use in terms of forks or baseballs or whatever. But, then I look at my right hand, which is my dominant hand, which I write with and I wipe with and I do all my things with, right? I pleasure myself with this hand. I don't want anything to change with that hand. So the right hand is then out. So now I'm down to these four fingers on my left hand. And I don't want to lose the thumb because then you don't have the opposable thumb to grab things with, right? You can't pick things up. Then you're just sort of scooping things with the last three fingers here.
1: Right.
2: Like a three-finger Willy kind of guy.
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8: The sound of a seatbelt. 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
1: If you had to lose a finger in a firework accident, which finger would you pick? Can't be a pinky. One of them's got to go.
2: I would probably go with my left ring finger.
1: That's the one with your wedding ring, Brian.
2: I know, but
1: it symbolizes the most important unity in your life.
2: Yeah, sure.
1: You're just tossing it off.
2: You sure you want to say that out loud? Tossing it off?
1: No, I don't. I want to take that back right now.
3: 8:22, tossing it off.
1: Brian, stop.
2: You gotta be real careful what you say around here,
1: officer. No, start talking about your fingers again.
2: Well, look, with obviously the easiest choice, the reason why you put it in there, the caveat, is because most people would say, well, get rid of the pinky. I don't use it for anything, right?
1: I know.
2: Other than maybe picking your nose, you know.
1: Ew.
2: You don't really use your pinky for much, right? It just sort of is there, and it's nice to have.
1: It's just dang, yeah, hanging out.
2: But it doesn't, it's not an integral part of the hand when it comes to use in terms of forks or baseballs or whatever. But, you know, then I look at my right hand, which is my dominant hand, which I write with and I wipe with and I do all my things with, right? I pleasure myself with this hand. I don't want anything to change with that hand. So the right hand is then out. So now I'm down to these four fingers on my left hand. And I don't want to lose the thumb because then you don't have the opposable thumb to grab things with, right? You can't pick things up. Then you're just sort of scooping things with the last three fingers here.
1: Right.
2: Like a three-finger Willy kind of guy. 92.9 The X.

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1: If you had to lose a finger in a firework accident, which finger would you pick? Can't be a pinky. One of them's got to go.
2: I would probably go with my left ring finger.
1: That's the one with your wedding ring, Brian.
2: I know, but
1: it symbolizes the most important unity in your life.
2: Yeah, sure.
1: You're just tossing it off.
2: You sure you want to say that out loud? Tossing it off?
1: No, I don't. I want to take that back right now.
2: 8:22, tossing it off.
1: Brian, stop.
2: You gotta be real careful what you say around here.
1: Now start talking about your fingers again.
2: Well, look, with obviously the easiest choice, the reason why you put it in there, the caveat is because most people would say, well, get rid of the pinky. I don't use it for anything, right?
1: I know.
2: Other than maybe picking your nose,
1: ew.
2: You don't really use your pinky for much, right? It just sort of is there, and it's nice to have.
1: It's just dang, yeah, hanging out.
2: But it's not an integral part of the hand when it comes to use in terms of forks or baseballs or whatever. But, then I look at my right hand, which is my dominant hand, which I write with and I wipe with and I do all my things with, right? I pleasure myself with this hand. I don't want anything to change with that hand. So the right hand is then out. So now I'm down to these four fingers on my left hand, and I don't want to lose the thumb because then you don't have the opposable thumb to grab things with, right? You can't pick things up. Then you're just sort of scooping things with the last three fingers here.
1: Right.
2: Like a three-finger Willy kind of guy.
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10: I'm meteorologist Paul Trombley with your updated forecast. Daytime highs approaching 90 this afternoon. Under overcast skies, winds out of the south, 8 to 15 miles per hour. Lows dip down to about 67 tonight. Cloudy skies expected. Rain showers likely tomorrow. Daytime highs approaching 76. Cloudy skies expected. Mainly sunny skies Saturday with highs around 84. 86 Sunday. That's the latest weather on the X. Right now, 86.
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1: If you had to lose a finger in a firework accident, which finger would you pick? Can't be a pinky. One of them's got to go.
2: I would probably go with my left ring finger.
1: That's the one with your wedding ring, Brian.
2: I know, but it's...
1: It symbolizes the most important unity in your life.
2: Yeah, sure.
1: You're just tossing it off.
2: You sure you want to say that out loud? Tossing it off?
1: No, I don't. I want to take that back right now.
3: 8:22, tossing it off.
1: Brian, stop.
2: You gotta be real careful what you say around here, Officer.
1: Now start talking about your fingers again.
2: Well, look, with obviously the easiest choice, the reason why you put it in there, the caveat, is because most people would say, well, get rid of the pinky. I don't use it for anything, right?
1: I know.
2: Other than maybe picking your nose, you know.
1: Ew.
2: You don't really use your pinky for much, right? It just sort of is there, and it's nice to have.
1: It's just dang, yeah, hanging out.
2: But it's not an integral part of the hand when it comes to use in terms of forks or baseballs or whatever. But, then I look at my right hand, which is my dominant hand, which I write with and I wipe with and I do all my things with, right? I pleasure myself with this hand. So I don't want anything to change with that hand. So the right hand is then out. So now I'm down to these four fingers on my left hand, and I don't want to lose the thumb because then you don't have the opposable thumb to grab things with, right? You can't pick things up. Then you're just sort of scooping things with the last three fingers here.
1: Right.
2: Like a three-finger Willy kind of guy.
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Here at The X, we know your wallet is emptier than your soul. Rent's due, gas is offensive, and your bank account just sent you a thoughts and prayers notification. 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All you gotta do is become a real rocker. 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It's that easy. So keep it locked on The X, because being broke sucks. But missing all the best shows, that's just embarrassing.

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Tripper hanging out with you. Billy Corgan, you know, Smashing Pumpkins. Really, he thinks highly of himself. I'll give him that much. I was listening to his podcast, which, you know, he's a certain flavor. I've enjoyed his podcast mostly. The latest episode I was listening to, though, man, he was really, like, you know, just couldn't get to the question, and he really interrupted his guests more than usual.

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Soundgarden, I think the latest news on Soundgarden, for those of you Soundgarden fans out there too, is possible 8 new songs. It sounds like they had vocals for 8 songs, which is now in the works with the remaining members of the band, and we'll finally, hopefully, see the light of day, which excites me very, very much.

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1: I'm meteorologist Paul Trombley with your updated forecast. Daytime highs approaching 90 this afternoon under overcast skies. Winds out of the south, 8 to 15 miles per hour. Lows dip down to about 67 tonight. Cloudy skies expected. Rain showers likely tomorrow. Daytime highs approaching 76. Cloudy skies expected. Mainly sunny skies Saturday with highs around 84. 86 Sunday. That's the latest weather on the X. Currently, it's 86 degrees.
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Real Rock 92.9 The X. Tripper hanging out with you. Still balmy outside. Balmy, not cool. Not cool. July, you know, we're at the tail end of it. It's going to end on a cooler note tomorrow, getting some showers. Temperatures just kind of around 75, but today's still sticky and stupid. I've had enough. Had enough. Is August going to be this way, honestly? Don't like to go outside in weather like this. I don't like to go outside mostly. Certainly not in weather like this. Speaking of outside, Stained, I prefer the live version of this. Just saying.

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1: If you had to lose a finger in a firework accident, which finger would you pick? Can't be a pinky. One of them's got to go.
2: I would probably go with my left ring finger.
1: That's the one with your wedding ring, Brian.
2: I know, but
1: it symbolizes the most important unity in your life.
2: Yeah, sure.
1: You're just tossing it off.
2: You sure you want to say that out loud? Tossing it off?
1: No, I don't. I want to take that back right now.
3: 8:22, tossing it off.
1: Brian, stop.
2: You gotta be real careful what you say around here.
1: Now start talking about your fingers again.
2: Well, look, with obviously the easiest choice, the reason why you put it in there, the caveat is because most people would say, well, get rid of the pinky. I don't use it for anything, right?
1: I know.
2: Other than maybe picking your nose,
1: ew.
2: You don't really use your pinky for much, right? It just sort of is there, and it's nice to have.
1: It's just dang, yeah, it's hanging out.
2: But it's not an integral part of the hand when it comes to use in terms of forks or baseballs or whatever. But, then I look at my right hand, which is my dominant hand, which I write with and I wipe with and I do all my things with, right? I pleasure myself with this hand. I don't want anything to change with that hand. So the right hand is then out. So now I'm down to these four fingers on my left hand. And I don't want to lose the thumb because then you don't have the opposable thumb to grab things with, right? You can't pick things up. Then you're just sort of scooping things with the last three fingers here.
1: Right.
2: Like a three-finger Willy kind of guy. 92.9.

What I really want to know is Jack White still making money on that song every time, you know, it's played in a stadium or everywhere else in the world? That song is now not his. It's the rest of the world's song. And for some people, it's not even a song. It doesn't even have lyrics. It's just a noise that they make when they're at a sporting event, which is where it becomes not yours. I just want to know if he's making dollars still. I hope he is. Oh.

Godsmack, they said they were, you know, it was looking like they were going to hang it up, but that's not the case. I mean, it's not all the original members, but it is Godsmack nonetheless, and they have now just announced a show coming to the La Crosse Center. That announcement just came this week, along with Dorothy. If you want to get in on it, ticket pre-sale is going on right now.

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1: If you had to lose a finger in a firework accident, which finger would you pick? Can't be a pinky. One of them's got to go.
2: I would probably go with my left ring finger.
1: That's the one with your wedding ring, Brian.
2: I know, but
1: it symbolizes the most important unity in your life.
2: Yeah, sure.
1: You're just tossing it off.
2: You sure you want to say that out loud? Tossing it off?
1: No, I don't. I want to take that back right now.
3: 8:22, tossing it off.
1: Brian, stop.
2: You'll be real careful.

0: just sort of is there, and it's nice to have.
1: It's just dank. Yeah, it's hanging out.
0: But it doesn't, it's not an integral part of the hand when it comes to use in terms of forks or baseballs or whatever. But, you know, then I look at my right hand, which is my dominant hand, which I write with and I wipe with and I do all my things with, right? I pleasure myself with this hand. So I don't want anything to change with that hand. So the right hand is then out. So now I'm down to these four fingers on my left hand. And I don't want to lose the thumb because then you don't have the opposable thumb to grab things with, right? You can't pick things up. Then you're just sort of scooping things with the last three fingers here.
1: Right.
0: Like a three-finger Willy kind of guy.
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What's up, race fans? It's Doc. Join me tomorrow morning after 8 a.m. for another Doc's Race Report brought to you by County Materials in Eau Claire and Holman. And don't forget to download the app so you can take us everywhere you go.

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1: If you had to lose a finger in a firework accident, which finger would you pick? Can't be a pinky. One of them's got to go.
2: I would probably go with my left ring finger.
1: That's the one with your wedding ring, Brian.
2: I know, but
1: it symbolizes the most important unity in your life.
2: Yeah, sure.
1: You're just tossing it off.
2: You sure you want to say that out loud? Tossing it off?
1: No, I don't. I want to take that back right now.
3: 8:22, tossing it off.
1: Brian, stop.
2: You gotta be real careful what you say around here, Officer.
1: Now start talking about your fingers again.
2: Well, look, with obviously the easiest choice, the reason why you put it in there, the caveat, is because most people would say, well, get rid of the pinky. I don't use it for anything, right?
1: I know.
2: Other than maybe picking your nose, you know.
1: Ew.
2: You don't really use your pinky for much, right? It just sort of is there, and it's nice to have.
1: It's just dang. Yeah, it's hanging out.
2: But it's not an integral part of the hand when it comes to use in terms of forks or baseballs or whatever. But, you know, then I look at my right hand, which is my dominant hand, which I write with and I wipe with and I do all my things with, right? I pleasure myself with this hand. So I don't want anything to change with that hand. So the right hand is then out. So now I'm down to these four fingers on my left hand. And I don't want to lose the thumb because then you don't have the opposable thumb to grab things with, right? You can't pick things up. Then you're just sort of scooping things with the last three fingers here.
1: Right.
2: Like a three-finger Willy kind of guy.
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11: I'm meteorologist Paul Trombley with your updated forecast. Lows level off around 67 tonight under overcast skies. Winds out of the south, 5 to 10 miles per hour. Cloudy skies expected again tomorrow. Rain showers likely. High temperatures reach up to 76. Chance for showers tomorrow night. Lows around 61. Overcast. Mainly clear skies Saturday with daytime highs approaching 84. 86 Sunday. That's the latest weather on the X. Right now, it's 86 degrees.
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0: for good.
1: Cage the Elephant, my friends, right there. An underrated band, if you ask me. Where were they recently at? They were recently in Minneapolis. Forgot the name of it. There's the thing on the island playing a show. People seem to have a really good time. Anyway, got really, really great reviews, actually. The reviews I saw, Cage the Elephant, one of the most energetic, just fun kind of groups right there. I feel like still they've gone under the radar, kind of an alternative band. I don't know if I'd call them exactly mainstream, but probably one of those with a much better catalog than some of your favorite bands. I'm just saying.

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1: If you had to lose a finger in a firework accident, which finger would you pick? Can't be a pinky. One of them's got to go.
2: I would probably go with my left ring finger.
1: That's the one with your wedding ring, Brian.
2: I know, but
1: it symbolizes the most important unity in your life.
2: Yeah, sure.
1: You're just tossing it off.
2: You sure you want to say that out loud? Tossing it off?
1: No, I don't. I want to take that back right now.
3: 8:22, tossing it off.
1: Brian, stop.
2: You gotta be real careful what you say around here,
1: Officer.
2: Now,
1: start talking about your fingers again.
2: Well, look, with obviously the easiest choice, the reason why you put it in there, the caveat, is because most people would say, well, get rid of the pinky. I don't use it for anything, right?
1: I know.
2: Other than maybe picking your nose, you know.
1: Ew.
2: You don't really use your pinky for much, right? It just sort of is there, and it's nice to have.
1: It's just dang, yeah, hanging out.
2: But it's not an integral part of the hand when it comes to use in terms of forks or baseballs or whatever. But, you know, then I look at my right hand, which is my dominant hand, which I write with and I wipe with and I do all my things with, right? I pleasure myself with this hand. So I don't want anything to change with that hand. So the right hand is then out. So now I'm down to these four fingers on my left hand. And I don't want to lose the thumb because then you don't have the opposable thumb to grab things with, right? You can't pick things up. Then you're just sort of scooping things with the last three fingers here.
1: Right.
2: Like a three-finger Willy kind of guy.
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0: 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I based a lot of my style in the year like 2002, 2003 on whatever lead singer from Incubus was doing.
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Rock 92.9 The X. Tripper making way for Lou Brutus. Hard Drive coming up. Back at you tomorrow, man. Ladies and man, Drew's going to have another Friday Fives for you, man. I'll have your 90s at noon. We'll also have a little bit of rain and some cooler temperatures on a Friday. Thank effing God. It's 92.9 The X. I'm out of here.

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